0: imagine.
1: Australia gave our 12 audience points to Bungurunga.
2: That audio courtesy of SBS. It's understood some of the ISIS brides hoping to return to Australia will avoid the de-radicalisation program. At the moment, there are about 21 women and children in a Syrian camp with plans to return to our shores. David Littleproud has told Nine they shouldn't be allowed back at all.
3: These people went over with an ideological view. They've still got one, and the government should be doing everything they can.
2: A toddler is in a critical condition after being struck by a car next to a Melbourne playground. The little girl was hit by a vehicle as it was reversing at Deer Park yesterday. Beaches around WA's Rottnest Island are open today after a man was killed by a great white shark. A 38-year-old had been spearfishing with his friends at Horseshoe Reef when he was attacked by the 4-metre shark yesterday. A public bus has crashed into a tree after being targeted by a group of e-bike riders on the Gold Coast. The group apparently throwing items at the bus. Thankfully, no one was seriously hurt. There are reports there are about 4 people on board at the time. And doctors are warning people not to use black market peptides as hospitals see a spike in severe illness.
4: For 185 years, Australians have trusted Elders Real Estate. 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
2: The Sea Eagles are in the top 4 with a 46-18 victory over the Tigers at Magic Round in Brisbane. The Sea Eagles now winning 6 from 7 since Kieran Foran stepped in.
5: I thought the guys set the game up really well in the first 20 minutes. Like, physically, we got right what we wanted to. There was plenty of intent there. And I think they got the reward.
2: The Cowboys beat the Roosters 18-12. The Storm belted the Eels 34-8.
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6: Mostly sunny this Sunday morning. A slight chance of a shower later this evening. Top of 29 today. Overnight low of 19 to shoot us into Monday. Monday, Tuesday, Wednesday, all mostly sunny with highs of 29.
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1: Massive moment on Thursday morning. We've been dishing out and looking for the best couple in town to give a second chance wedding to. Mark and Tara took out the cake Friday morning. Here's how it went.
2: It is so clear how you feel about each other. I think we have been talking about it a lot, and there's been so many people that have entered this competition that have had awful wedding day stories and awful things break down in their lives. But after so much deliberation and so much time talking, we do want to let you guys know there is no other couples here today, and you have absolutely won the second chance wedding.
3: It's yours.
4: Man, I knew it. Dead set. As soon as I heard second chance, which I said to you both, I said it's us. seriously, we always wanted to renew our vows, but we could have never done it to this, through this scale that you are about to give us.
2: Tara, what are you thinking right now? You're crying,
5: no,
2: so can you talk?
5: Not really, no, thank you. That is amazing. So,
1: congratulations. Everything's taken care of thanks to the legends at the Hoy. We've got a cake from Sweeter Than Sugar, flowers from Malpara Florist, a violinist on the day. The wedding boss is on board. Your celebrants, Bernadette Kirsch. There's so many people jumping on board to make this wedding beautiful. Gather, celebrate, and connect at the Hoy, Townsville's event destination, and the legends behind the second chance wedding. Don't fret. We've got more competitions that you can win here at Star 106.3. 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Just like share the love, something I'm going to talk to you about next. 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
6: Three flatmates returned from work to find their flat looted, so they took laptops, passports, jewellery, clothing, and even frozen curry.
2: Frozen curry?
6: Yeah, just leave the curry.
2: Imagine going through the freezer on the way out.
6: Taking their frozen curry.
2: Gee.
6: So neighbours reported seeing a person with pink hair pushing a shopping trolley full of stuff. So obviously they reported it to police, but they also decided to go try and track the suspects down themselves. They spotted a woman walking down the street wearing one of the stolen jackets, shoes and rings. So most of the stuff got recovered, but there is a little piece of bad news to this story. I don't want to end on a downer, but one item remains missing, a pair of yellow Crocs.
2: But they got the curry back?
7: It's amazing what a little snooze will do.
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0: Saturday morning soundtrack right here at Star 106.3. And hey, if you're looking for something to do for a little midweek mix-up, Danny hosts a mixtape bingo down at Tiny Mountain on Wednesdays from 6 p.m. She plays the song, you guess it off your bingo card, and you win prizes. You just got to shout out bingo when you get bingo. Plus, doesn't tell you what the song is, so you've got to be a little bit musically buffed to go down and play that one. It sounds fun, and you can win your way there. 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You could win dinner for two at Tiny Mountain for mixtape bingo Wednesday nights. That one, Wednesday nights. Is Sex on Fire, Kings of Leon. Coming up for us after the news, sport and weather. A bit of Alex Warren on the way as well. It's all right here on your Sunday morning soundtrack at Star.
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2: Local supermarkets say they're ready to keep North Queenslanders supplied during cyclone season, investing in extra storage space here in Townsville. Three people have been arrested and charged with weapons offences from a property in Burdekin.
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1: Hi there, Alana McIntyre here with the latest. Delta Goodrum may not have delivered Australia's very first Eurovision win, but she has done Australia proud in Vienna. The 41-year-old finished fourth overall with a stunning performance of Eclipse, after Bulgaria took out the top prize with this track called Bungarunga. Dara winning both the audience and jury vote, claiming the prize for Bulgaria for the very first time. In other news, a man has been charged with murder in Queensland as police investigate the sudden death of a man near Bundaberg. Crews were called to a property about 2 kilometres north of Bundaberg on Friday night, and they found the 42-year-old unconscious and not breathing. Beaches on Rottnest Island will be open today after a fatal shark attack. A group of friends have been left traumatised after their 38-year-old mate was mauled by a great white while spearfishing at Horseshoe Reef. His friends got him out of the water, rushed him to shore by boat, and then paramedics performed CPR at a jetty, but the man could not be revived. There's a warning today about illegal peptides. GPs have told the Herald Sun several young Australians have had severe reactions, needing skin grafts on their face and some even having their fingers amputated because of infection. And a severe thunderstorm has smashed South Australia overnight, causing flash flooding. All that rain is now making its way through Western Victoria.
0: Amazing Grace Early Learning, North Ward Railway Estate, Elliot Springs coming soon. 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
1: In NRL, Mitchell Moses couldn't hide his frustration as the Eels suffered a harsh 34-8 loss to the Storm. Jason Ryle says they just weren't good enough.
2: Again, we got some lessons. Some young boys got another game under their belt, and we take the lessons, we wash it, and we move on.
1: The Seagulls have moved into the top four with a 46-18 victory over the Tigers. The Cowboys came from behind to beat the Chooks 18-12 at Magic Round. And in AFL, days after axing Michael Voss, the Blues are back, Carlton defeating the Western Bulldogs by 12 points.
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3: Mostly sunny this Sunday morning, a slight chance of a shower later this evening. Top of 29 today, overnight low of 19 to shoot us into Monday. Monday, Tuesday, Wednesday, all mostly sunny with highs of 29.
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0: Up the grabs, around the world flights for $2,000 and $15,000 to spend while you're going around. Annalise got herself on the standby list this week.
3: Oh, yes,
0: yeah. Yeah, you want to go over to Turkey and ride a hot air balloon?
3: I do, yes.
0: Oh, tell me about the hot air balloon festival. That sounds fun.
3: I've seen so many photos and it's so picturesque and things like that that I just... It's something that it's always sort of sat on my bucket list and something I want to go and do. And I'm just getting to the point in life where I'm starting to travel and life is changing with jobs and things with being made redundant. So I have the ability to go and do and a little bit more flexibility to go and do the dreamscape things. And that's what it sort of feels like, I guess.
0: Get yourself on the standby list, just like Annalise. 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Tell us in 100 words or less where you'd go, why you want to go there, and we could be calling you back. All happening again starting off tomorrow here at Star 106.3. One Republic up next. I ain't worried. Neither am I. You're on Star 106.3.
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4: Every single Tuesday, Adam, we get published in the Townsville Bulletin. We have our own column, but big problem this week.
5: Yeah, big problems like it wasn't published. 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
6: Yes, they did. 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
4: 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Like what do you reckon? Like, could you note a running theme from the column?
6: Yeah, the theme was lack of good spelling.
5: Oh, she's got you there.
4: Well, that's why we've got editors, isn't it?
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0: Saturday morning soundtrack. Kelly Clarkson, Since You've Been Gone. Me and you hanging out only for another 20 minutes. I am off after that. It's Sunday. I'm going back to crawl into bed. Had a beautiful day yesterday down at the Burdekin Races, hanging out with my friends, a little pre-birthday celebration. Yes, my birthday is coming up, and yes, I will continue to talk about it until the big day is actually here. Something you could talk about if you won a $1,000 minute here at Star. You got your chance to score $1,000 every single weekday morning with Adam and Donnie. It's 10 questions, 60 seconds, get them all right. $1,000 all yours just for trying double pass to Reading Cinemas. Just like that, you win something. Adam and Donnie are still away tomorrow, and Stu will not be playing the $1,000 minute. We cannot trust him. He'll answer and ask very easy questions and dish the money out when we're not here. I'm not here tomorrow either. So definitely crawling back into bed after today. On the playlist up next, a bit of Sam Fender and Olivia Dean. 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

0: Star 106.3, I am off out of here. I would usually say see you tomorrow. I've got tomorrow off, a little extra weekend day for me. Stu is in for Adam and Donnie. They've also got a long weekend. And Danny holding the fort from 9 o'clock with your 20 songs in a row. More chances to get on the standby list for our Around the World and 15K holiday. 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Corey's up next with your Sunday afternoon soundtrack. Calvin Harris and Sam Smith kicking you off. And a bit of Five after that. I'll see you Tuesday afternoon right here at Star 106.3.
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3: Hi there, Alana McIntyre here with the latest. Delta Goodrum has done Australia proud, taking out fourth spot with a dazzling, powerful performance at Eurovision. Israel came in second and Bulgaria shocked nearly everyone, taking out the top spot for the first time with this dance track. Singer Dara taking to Instagram to say the song is about an ancient Bulgarian ritual performance to scare away evil. Jim Chalmers says the Albanese government's plan to change negative gearing and capital gains tax will bring in billions over the next decade. When asked about how Australians saving and trying to invest in shares to buy a home will be affected by the changes, the Treasurer told ABC's insiders it's about rebalancing things.
4: Really big mistake was made in 1999, and it introduced this massive distortion in the way that Australians invest in our economy. It made fixed housing much more attractive, and it made other kinds of investment less attractive. So by taking that distortion out of the system, it is a fairer, more neutral treatment of investment.
3: Beaches around WA's Rottnest Island are open after a 38-year-old was killed by a great white shark. A public bus has crashed into a tree on the Gold Coast after being targeted by a group of e-bike riders. And doctors are warning people not to use black market peptides as hospitals see a spike in severe illness.
2: For 185 years, Australians have trusted Elders Real Estate. 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
3: In NRL, a big win for the Melbourne Storm over Parramatta. Storm beating the Eels 34-8 to move to 13th on the ladder. Coach Craig Bellamy looking for more consistency from his players.
5: Hopefully the last couple of weeks we've got a little bit closer to that consistency, and hopefully we can keep improving and be a consistent footy team.
3: In the other games, the Seagulls have moved into the top four thanks to a 46-18 win over the Tigers. And the Cowboys have come from behind to beat the Chooks 18-12 at Magic Round.
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6: Mostly sunny this Sunday afternoon. Top of 29 today. Heading for an overnight low of 19 to take us into Monday. Top of 29 again tomorrow, mostly sunny day. The rest of the week, looking nice and sunny with straight highs of 29.
7: 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Who really cares? It's another weekend in paradise and more music on Star 106.3. I want

0: Corey Nassavo on Star with you until 4 with The Boss. He's on the way. Good song. A bit of the Bruce. J-Law, she's a fan.
1: When I was filming Mother and I would have to do really intense scenes, I listened to a song of yours.
2: That would bring you out of the funk.
1: Yeah, made me really happy.
2: Waiting on a Sunny Day.
1: No.
3: It was this.
0: I tell you what, I'm not playing any Christmas carols of Savo. Dancing in the Dark, though, I am. It plays in full inside 15. Bit of the Bruce and the E Street Band. It's on the way next. It's Star. In the Dark.
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5: Yeah, well, every single Wednesday, our councillors, they meet at the City Council building on Walker Street, and we write to them three things we hope get mentioned in the meeting.
6: Today, I'd like to talk about Thuringowa Drive in Kerwin. I don't think it has enough roundabouts. When I was driving through it the other day, I think I counted 9.
5: Yeah, when it turns into Riverway Drive and you get to Willows, it does become 9.
6: And I don't think that's enough. It's already got to be up there for the most roundabouts on a single road in the Southern Hemisphere. But I reckon let's take that title. You might be familiar with the Arc de Triomphe.
5: In Paris, that's the big six-lane roundabout.
6: Yes, the massive, chaotic roundabout around it. I reckon, what about the Arc de Townsville?
5: Okay.
6: Let's put us on the world map. The most roundabouts on Thuringowa Drive in the Southern Hemisphere and a massive, all-encompassing roundabout right at the end of it with a lovely
5: A nice arc.
6: Yeah, what do you think?
5: Okay, I like it.
6: Let's do it.
5: Willows will love it.
6: Yes.
7: It's amazing what a little snooze will do.
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0: It is Corey with you here on Star. Miles Smith and Niall Horan on the way. And Miles Smith, he picked up the Rising Star Award last year, I believe it was, at the Brits. Take a listen.
1: It was such a crazy experience because this year has been so much hard work. And, you know, we played 100 shows and done 100 things. And to be able to, like, finish it on such a high was just, yeah, a really nice and wholesome and, like, compelling experience. I do get a tad emotional, you know. It's like being with my band and stuff and watching how much we've been through as a team. And now being able to just take stock and like stop and think about all we've achieved, from going from playing to 80 people to playing to thousands. It's just, yeah, it does make me a bit tearful.
0: Yeah. Unreal banana peel, and he's the same age as me, 27, so makes me feel great about myself, doesn't it? He plays next at Star.
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Star sounds better on iHeart, which is where you're getting more of the best music after one. I had some help. It ain't like I can make this kind of mess all by myself. Post Malone and Morgan Wallen, I had some help. It is coming your way. Dido as well. Bit of a change of pace there. If you remember this one, it used to be on the WorkSafe ad. Oh, it hit the feels as a child. It is coming your way. Somber as well. Yeah, more of the best music after one.

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14: I'm John Fabris. Conjecture builds on America re-engaging military strikes on Iran as long-term peace negotiations hit a wall. Defence expert Professor David Darroch expressing surprise President Trump's held back for so long.
15: There's just too many Iranian demands and red lines that they can't be overcome by negotiations. I think a return to conflict is inevitable.
14: Rain and thunderstorms hammered parts of South Australia overnight. Renmark in the Riverland recording 45 mils in 24 hours. Commuters in New York are dealing with marathon transport nightmares due to 3,500 Long Island rail workers striking for the first time in 32 years. And Delta Goodrum's show-stopping appearance at Eurovision clinched the Aussie star fourth place as fans voted in Bulgaria to win. Our PM reflecting on Delta's magical performance.
16: Delta Goodrum is someone who can be very, very proud of her efforts, and all Australians are proud of Delta. Well done.
0: Amazing Grace Early Learning, North Ward Railway Estate.

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1: Titans coach Josh Hannay is backing his side against an in-form Newcastle Knights with NRL Magic Round resuming next hour at Suncorp.
2: I'm really confident in our ability to defend well. I understand the threat of Newcastle, certainly some of their individual players. I'd like to think our defence can apply some pressure.
1: Broncos battle the Warriors and the Dragons and Panthers in action tonight. AFL about to kick off as Fremantle chases an equal club record 9 wins in a row against Essendon at the MCG. Carlton upset the Western Bulldogs by 12 points in its first game since the departure of coach Michael Voss. The D's and Crows winners in yesterday's other encounters. And a fitting farewell for Sam Kerr in her final game for Chelsea in the Women's Super League, sealing the match winner over Manchester United. The Aussie also drew level as the club's all-time leading goal scorer.
3: Oh, brilliant! Absolutely brilliant! What a finish! And what a milestone! Chelsea goal number 116 for the great Sam Kerr. She's level with Frank Kirby.
1: On Stan Sports, that's sport, I'm Harrison Preeve.
0: Joyce Main Townsville, your home of the latest in computer and mobile technology. The choice is Joyce.
4: Mostly sunny this Sunday afternoon, top of 29 today. Heading for an overnight low of 19 to take us into Monday. Top of 29 again tomorrow, mostly sunny day. The rest of the week, looking nice and sunny with straight highs of 29.
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0: good song from 98, Eagle Eye Cherry. It is Corey with you here on Star. Now, guys, Wednesday, the first official poster, the first graphic for Camp Rock 3. This is real. It was released. Now, if you like myself, you grew up on Disney Channel, watching Disney Channel. It's 15 years since the last Camp Rock came out. That was Camp Rock 2 in 2011. It gave us some great content.
1: She's really good.
0: It looks like the Jonas Brothers are back. No sign of Demi Lovato. You are going to be able to catch it on Disney Channel and Disney Plus from August. That is Camp Rock 3. It is Corey with you on Star.
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0: to four on Star now. Dua Lipa, Dua Peep. Harder than hell. She is suing Samsung. She's claimed they use her image on their TV boxes without her permission. Her legal team stating the unauthorized use of her image, or her likeness, I should say, helped boost TV sales of Samsung televisions. And so they're suing for $15 million. Samsung denies any wrongdoing. They've stated the image was used only after receiving explicit assurance from the content partner that the permission was fit for use. And they've denied any wrongdoing. Gonna chuck my two cents in here. If you're buying a Samsung television, we are in different tax brackets. The best TV I have ever bought, it was from Aldi. It was 65 inches and it was $4.99. I'm in no market to be buying a Samsung television. That is my only takeaway from this case. It is Corey with you until 4. Let's get physical.
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0: I'm so sorry. I just can't play hooks to songs without singing them. It's a really bad trait of mine. It is coming your way. Your latest news headlines are next. 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
3: 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This is your news now.
4: I'm John Fabris. The suspicious death of a 44-year-old man in Sydney's northwest overnight's under investigation. Police headed to a Castle Hill unit complex around 20 to 3 this morning, finding the man with injuries. Queensland state by-election will see Labor retain the North Brisbane electorate of Stafford. However, Premier David Crisafulli is buoyed by a 4% swing to his LNP government.
5: For me, it says a message to us to keep going and keep working on the things that we're working on.
4: A man accused of biting a flight attendant on an international service from Melbourne to Dallas has been banned from flying Qantas. The plane diverted to Tahiti to allow for his removal. And Eurovision's fan vote tipped other nations ahead of Australia's Delta Goodrum, who's placed fourth in the song contest. Our star acknowledging the support back home.
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7: Live AFL, Fremantle leading Essendon by 25 points a short time ago in the second term at the MCG. Manchester City clinching the FA Cup with a 1-0 win over Chelsea. Antoine Semenya sealing the match winner in the 71st minute.
9: Haaland, plenty in support. Oh, that's beautiful from Antoine Semenya with a beautiful, impudent cup final goal.
7: On Sand Sports, Sam Kerr scored in her final game for Chelsea in the Women's Super League. Sydney FC into the A-League Grand Final, upsetting Newcastle Jets on penalties, while Melbourne City lifting the A-League Women's Trophy with a 3-1 win over Wellington. And the Vixens suffering their first loss of the Super Netball season to the Lightning, 66-56. At Sport, I'm Harrison Freeve.
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10: Mostly sunny this Sunday afternoon. Top of 29 today. Heading for an overnight low of 19 to take us into Monday. Top of 29 again tomorrow. Mostly sunny day. The rest of the week looking nice and sunny with straight highs of 29.
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1: 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It is Corey hanging out with you. Also, more than happy to hang out with you if you were to win this.
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1: Around the world. You and Corey, around the world. Doesn't that have a bit of a ring to it? Around the world flights for two. And 15K to blow. You don't have to take me. You can if you want, but you don't have to. All you need to get your name in the draw is head to our website, chuck in your deets, and in 100 words or less, tell us where you want to do and what you're going to blow 15K on. Now, I need to be explicit when I say this. You've got to be creative. You can't be saying you want to go to Italy and eat a pizza and drink an Aperol, okay? You got to be creative with this because creativity, it is going to shoot you to the top of the entry list. It is Stars Around the World and 15K. You have until, I believe it is Tuesday week. I'm looking at my calendar. Tuesday, the 26th of May to get your entry in. So start thinking. Jump over to our website now and tell us where you want to go. It is Stars Around the World and 15K. It is Corey with you until 4.
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4: Three flatmates returned from work to find their flat looted, so they took laptops, passports, jewellery, clothing, and even frozen curry.
5: Frozen curry?
4: Yeah, just leave the curry.
5: I'm actually going through the freezer on the way out.
4: Taking their frozen curry.
5: Gee.
4: So neighbours reported seeing a person with pink hair pushing a shopping trolley full of stuff. So, obviously, they reported it to police, but they also decided to go try and track the suspects down themselves. They spotted a woman walking down the street wearing one of the stolen jackets, shoes and ring. So, most of the stuff got recovered, but there is a little piece of bad news to this story. I don't want to end on a downer, but one item remains missing, a pair of yellow Crocs.
5: But they got the curry back?
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0: More of the best music, the Savo. It is Corey hanging out with you now. MJ. Michael Jackson, he was the most streamed artist worldwide on Tuesday. I'm going to just very, very safely assume that this is on the back of the release of the biopic. Michael, it becomes the second biggest music biopic, I'm not too sure how it's pronounced, in history. It grossed $500 million at the box office, global box office that is, and it comes in, as I said, number two. Number one, if you're scratching your head thinking, who came in number one? It would be Bohemian Rhapsody. That was obviously about Freddie Mercury. And that one grossed $910 million worldwide at the box office. Now, I've got to do my best. It is Corey with you, the Savo on Star.
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0: You're on Star. It is Corey hanging out with you. More of the best music. It all continues in minutes. With Marshmallow and Kane Brown, they're on the playlist. Going to be joined by Pink.
1: What?
0: What a song. Okay, what a song. What a woman. From 2006, who knew? It is on the playlist.

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0: 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It is all on the way after three. 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
9: I'm John Favreau's father of two. Stephen Matabone's been identified as the Perth man killed by a shark off Rottnest Island yesterday. The 38-year-old had been spearfishing with friends. This person remains undeterred at entering the water in the area.
10: It won't stop me. There's a lot of other things that I could do where there's dangers and risks and stuff that, you know, you're talking to the wrong person because I'll do it anyway. So.
9: 4,000 police officers have largely managed to keep the peace as tens of thousands of demonstrators march through London. These Unite the Kingdom supporters voicing a stand against mass immigration.
11: I want England to be England, and also I want the boats to stop.
12: And I'm all for my country, and like, look after local people first.
9: And Delta Goodrum's winning widespread accolades for her scintillating performance at Eurovision Bulgaria, securing the votes for first place. Our Aussie star placing fourth.
13: I felt the country with me, and all I wanted to do was do my very best and feel that it was a great day, and that's all I could do at the end of the day.
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14: NRL at last check, the Titans and Knights are locked at 6 apiece nearing halftime. Reece Walsh to make his final pitch for Origin selection when the Broncos take on a red-hot Warriors outfit. Coach Michael Maguire says he'd love to see the star fullback picked for Queensland.
15: Fortunate to feel that as a coach. There'd be nothing better as a player, so any time any of my players have a chance to get to Origin, it'd be great.
14: AFL into the third term at the MCG at last check. Fremantle leading Essendon by 63 points. Across town at Marvel, St Kilda and Richmond to do battle shortly. Western Force sealed a narrow 19-14 victory over Queensland Reds in last night's Super Rugby encounter. Sydney FC has upset Newcastle Jets on penalties to move into the A-League Grand Final against Auckland. In Super Netball, New South Wales Swifts leading West Coast Fever by 6 in the second quarter. Alina Svitolina has clinched the title at the Italian Open, downing American Coco Gauff in 3 sets. And Alex Marquez has won the MotoGP Sprint Race in Catalonia. Aussie Jack Miller finishing

0: In 16th, that's sport. I'm Harrison Preeb.
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2: Mostly sunny this Sunday afternoon. Top of 29 today. Heading for an overnight low of 19 to take us into Monday. Top of 29 again tomorrow. Mostly sunny day. The rest of the week looking nice and sunny with straight highs of 29.
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0: It is Corey with you, the Savo on Star, with more of the best music continuing in minutes. Duran Duran are on the playlist. From a great movie, Big Fat Liar. I think it came out, I think if I'm right, 2002, Frankie Muniz, and Amanda Bynes. I hope that girl's okay. She just be doing her own thing. And I respect that. I appreciate that. I love you, Amanda Bynes. Great movie. Whack it on your Sunday Arvo watch list. Duran Duran, Hungry Like the Wolf. Plays in minutes at Star.
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2: Every single Tuesday, Adam, we get published in the Townsville Bulletin. We have our own column, but big problem this week.
3: Yeah, big problems like it wasn't published. 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
2: Oh, well, yeah. Like what do you reckon? Like, could you note a running theme from the column?
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1: You're on Star. 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Duh. 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It is actually sitting on 93% Rotten Tomatoes, which is unreal, really, for a movie. You can check it out now. And Billie, she doesn't really get up this end of Queensland, does she? She kind of... Brisbane. That's far north as many artists will go. It is Corey with you here on Star. Check it out.
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0: Find the Sunday Scaries together. It is Corey with you here on Star Waiters. They play next hour. From 2000, Teenage Dirtbag, it is on the playlist. Going to be joined by Lady Gaga and Doechii. It's off the new Devil Wears Prada 2. I feel like I need to do a death drop listening to this one. It is coming your way. John Mayer as well.
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0: 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Your latest news headlines are on the way, and I am out of here. I'll catch you back here next Sunday from 12. Enjoy your afternoon. Have a great week. I'll see you then.
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3: Local supermarkets say they're ready to keep North Queenslanders supplied during cyclone season, investing in extra storage space here in Townsville. Three people have been arrested and charged with weapons offences from a property in Burdekin.
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7: I'm John Fabris, Perth. Stephen Matabone's been named as the 38-year-old man killed by a shark off Rottnest Island. The dad of two was bitten on the leg while spearfishing yesterday with three friends at Horseshoe Reef. A presumption America's about to return to military strikes on Iran's gaining traction as Donald Trump's China visit didn't produce ground towards a long-term peace deal. Defence expert Professor David DeRoche was asked if the US president's likely to pull the trigger.
8: I think he will. Quite frankly, I'm surprised we haven't seen it already.
7: Pro-Palestine and anti-immigration rallies have seen massive demonstration marches in London. This Unite the Kingdom supporter summing up their message.
9: Too much migration is causing a lot of problems, upsetting a delicate balance.
7: And Bulgaria's won Eurovision with the song Bangaranga. Aussie star Delta Goodrum finishing fourth with her performance of Eclipse.
10: I'm so proud. I hope everyone feels the same. We're up against some strong songs, you know, Bungarungas.
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11: Nearing full time in the first of today's NRL Magic Round clashes, where the Knights are leading the Titans 36-12. Brisbane Broncos go toe-to-toe with the New Zealand Warriors. Our league expert, Corey Oates, expecting the reigning premiers to sneak home.
12: I think it's actually going to be the game of the round, this one for me. I think there's not going to be a lot in it. I don't think it'll be a high-scoring game either. I think it'll be the lowest one of the round, and I think the Broncos will just get there in the end by about six.
11: Penrith and the Dragons wrap up action tonight at Suncorp. Meanwhile, speculation Kalyn Ponga will be announced as Queensland's new halfback for State of Origin. It follows the injury to regular Maroons playmaker Tom Dearden. Queensland and New South Wales will officially unveil its squads tomorrow. AFL Fremantle surged to a 104-61 victory over Essendon at the MCG. Across town at Marvel, actions underway between St Kilda and Richmond. At last check, the Saints up by 20 points in the opening term, while the Eagles and Giants Giants wrap up round 10 tonight in the West. That's sport. I'm Harrison Preeve.
6: Joyce Maintowns.

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1: Mostly sunny this Sunday afternoon. Top of 29 today. Heading for an overnight low of 19 to take us into Monday. Top of 29 again tomorrow. Mostly sunny day. The rest of the week looking nice and sunny with straight highs of 29.
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3: Hey, it's Adam and Donnie. Hope you are having a wonderful weekend. I'll tell you who is. Mark and Tara, who won our $30,000 second chance wedding, all thanks to the hoy.
4: A beautiful moment on the show on Thursday, and we're going to recap for you how we got to that point, and then also the moment where they found out that they've just won $30,000 worth of wedding to redo the wedding that didn't turn out the way they hoped the first time around. Also, something that didn't turn out the way you hoped, I'm sure, Adam, when we went out to Pimlico State High School and tried to dance with the boss lady dancers, only to discover you're not very street.
3: I'm pretty sure they thought I was streeter than you, but you be the judge listening. It's coming up this hour. Enjoy it. It's Adam and Donnie, Star 106.3. Elizabeth.

0: catch Adam and Donny this week? Good news. We kept the leftovers warm. This is Adam and Donny, reheated on Star 106.3. 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
2: We're so close now to letting a couple know that their second chance at a fairy tale is a reality, but you might be wondering, how? Why? What are these two talking about? Have a listen to this and it might make things a bit clearer.
3: The wedding chat began when Donny opened up about his divorce.
4: I don't like failing at things.
5: Yeah.
4: Well, if that fails, then I'm an even bigger failure. And I had carried around this weight of failure, and then I wasn't really the best version of myself when we broke up. I was about 30 kilos heavier. Mm. And I was like, well, no one's going to want to date me. I'm a 26-year-old fat divorcee. But it took a lot of time for me to be like, no, I'm all right. And I found an amazing second chance with my partner now, my best friend in the whole wide world.
2: And while we're on the subject of weddings, I decided to share a story about how my auntie tried to ruin
4: the
2: one.
4: The mother-in-law. She decided that it would be a dry wedding. My auntie, she decided she's going to go to the bar and put $5,000 on the bar so everyone can enjoy themselves.
2: And after that, we quickly discovered there was no shortage of stories of weddings not turning out exactly how you'd hope them to be.
6: Well, my ex decided to show up uninvited. He decided to take off really quickly when he saw the groomsmen walking towards his car. His car spun out and he hit a tree.
7: The most literal version of crashing a wedding.
2: Yeah.
8: Dad, who was on duty for the day because he wasn't a part of the wedding party, had forgotten to change his nappy to a point where it was leaking out everywhere.
2: Oh.
3: After hearing all these stories of weddings going wrong, we thought, can we give a couple an opportunity for a do-over, a second chance? So we turned to the man that would get to do all the hard work for us, Promotions Manager Jake.
4: You just go out to the streets of Townsville, find a wedding venue, and secure a free wedding for us. Not a big deal.
9: I'll see what I can do.
3: Jake did some digging and came back to us with a name and a number.
9: I found someone, and you can call them on Monday.
3: It was Kirsty, the wedding boss.
10: I was having a chat with Nadine from the Hoy, mm-hmm. and it's an absolutely beautiful venue. Hi, guys, how are you?
2: If we take on scoping everyone in Townsville to see who would be the perfect fit, and you took on organising and setting up the wedding and leaning on your vendors, do you think that's something we could do together?
10: Oh, absolutely, guys.
2: Really?
3: And just like that, our dreams had come true. Entries were open.
2: It's live now. I'm being told, Jake has just told us, star1063.com.au. If you want it to be yours, tell us why.
10: Half our wedding party couldn't come. The best man didn't even come because he couldn't get over the border because of the COVID restrictions. We weren't allowed to do dancing or anything like that.
2: So you guys split, but now you're back together.
9: We just both worked on ourselves and realised that we were meant to be. We were going to do it anyway, and when I heard second chance on the radio, I was just like, man, that's me.
2: Your husband died twice a week before your wedding.
10: He got his arm caught in a conveyor belt. He died once at the work site and then once again in the hospital. Obviously, I asked him if we wanted to redo the wedding, like postpone the wedding. He's like, nah, we're doing it. No honeymoon. It was

0: hospital for a month.
1: And while we were busy doing other things, Nadine was busy organising an entire wedding in the space of 2 weeks.
0: We have secured the amazing Ardo. Bartlett Master Jewelers has donated a handcrafted bespoke wedding ring. The most amazing photographer, Jessica Sheppey's Photography, Malpara Florist, have donated the flowers for us. Vita Van Sugar is going to do the amazing couple a beautiful cake.
2: Nadine from the Hoy had sorted everything. Now all we need is a couple.
1: So tomorrow we're going to lock one in. Who's winning a $30,000 second chance wedding?
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9: Man, I knew it dead set. 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
3: We're joined right now in studio by Mark and Tara. Good morning, guys.
4: Hi. Good morning.
3: Thank you so much for coming in to Sturt and Stanley today. We appreciate you. We were very touched when we heard your story. Mark is the only groom that has entered this competition.
5: That means I'm the only real man.
6: That's well, true.
4: He's a bit cute like that. He'll come up with little surprises, something I wouldn't expect. I think it keeps the relationship, you know, a lot.
3: Mm. And so you guys met when you were quite young, Mark. You were Tara's brother's best mate.
5: Correct.
3: How'd that roll?
5: I think both her dad, her mother, and her brother and sister just respected me for who I was anyway, and to be with their little sister, mm-hmm. I don't think they could have thought of anyone better, to be honest with you.
1: So originally, Tara, you had the crush on Mark, right? Like Mark had come around and hang out with your brother and you'd kind of admire him from afar, is that right?
4: Yeah, crushed on him, thought he was hot as... So I did my little showing off when I knew he was coming around, you know.
5: And let's just get this clear, I took no notice.
1: Not even of the cartwheels? We heard she had a mean cartwheel.
4: No, this little darling. So I actually got the guts one time as he was walking out. I followed him out. No one else was around. And I went up and said, "You're hot." And he goes, "Thank you." Oh, God. Yeah, right, okay. Right. No worries.
1: So that's when you confessed your feelings.
3: When exactly did you guys get married?
5: 1st of September 2007,
3: which I don't want to scare everyone in the room. That was 20 years ago.
5: Yeah.
3: And then you guys rode off happily ever after for a long time. Mm-hmm. And then this is where we come to the point now, because this is why it's the second chance wedding, because we've heard stories about babies that pooed at weddings and stories about rainstorms that came through at weddings and awful wedding days. And your guys' second chance comes from you guys finding each other once again. Can mm-hmm. you talk to us about that?
4: Yeah, so we started young, we grew a family, life just got in the way, threw us all sorts of curveballs, and I think it just took a toll. I pretty much said I was out, not doing this no more, probably ruined him, poor darling, but I think the main thing is we didn't know how to communicate properly, but had the opportunity to work on ourselves, and just the way he changed, I got so attracted to him again, it was like, But even being apart from him, it was just yuck.
3: Mm.
4: Yeah, it was yuck.
3: And now, tell us about how you went from split from each other to finding a way back into each other's lives. Because as someone, I've been divorced before, and my door was shut. Like, once I shut the door, it was shut. And so for you guys to find each other and get back together, that's harder.
5: That is exactly what you have to do.
3: Mm.
5: That goes for anyone who ever went through a separation. Don't blame the other person. Mm. Work on you. Think about anything that you could possibly blame the other for and go, well, what was my part?
3: Mm.
5: And just work on that. I'm getting goosebumps because it actually means something to me because, you know, I went through it. I lived it.
3: When you had separated Tara, finding Mark again, talk us through that process for you.
4: So I was the one who obviously chose to, that's it. I then shut him out and had pure hatred toward him. But then I sort of seen him grow and change, and then I guess I started to do the same, like work on myself, and then I could only have two words, and it's true love.
1: What was the moment you guys got back together? Was there a text saying, "I miss you," or was it like you met up for coffee? And
4: oh, we always had sneaky little... Yeah. Or I always sent sneaky little texts, like, "I miss you," or whatever, but I didn't let my guard down enough to go... Yeah, we're back in now.
1: Yeah.
4: We just had to, like, mingle back in.
3: And you are one of the only couples that have entered with a story somewhat like this. And we did have discussions. Is this what was on the tin? And then after talking to you, Mark, about just the word second chance, and we feel like the whole point of putting together such a massive event is for two people that love each other. And after talking to the both of you, it is so clear how you feel about each other. I think we have been talking about it a lot, and there's been so many people that have entered this competition that have had awful wedding day stories and awful things break down in their lives. But after so much deliberation and so much time talking, We do want to let you guys know there is no other couples here today, and you have absolutely won the second chance wedding.
1: It's yours.
5: Man, I knew it. Desperate. As soon as I heard second chance, which I said to you both, I said it's us. like seriously, like, we always wanted to renew our vows. Like, when we were doing it, I've already purchased a ring, right, of our own.
3: Yeah.
5: You know, and just to renew it, but we could have never done it to this, for this scale that you are about to give us, or you have given us, right?
3: Tara, what are you thinking right now? You're crying, can you talk?
4: Not really, no, thank you. That is amazing.
3: Guys, we can't thank you enough for coming in today, and we're very excited. We'd say congratulations, keep your phones on, because we're about to become four best friends at all because we have a wedding to plan in the next few weeks.
4: Thank you. That was amazing.
3: I cannot believe it. We have a couple. We dreamed of a wedding. It is now here. And we need to thank everybody that's helped us get to this point. Of course, Nadine and the Hoy, they have come to the party in such a big way. The wedding cake is going to be provided by Sweeter Than Sugar. Flowers on the Day by Malpara Florist. Photography, Jessica Shippy Photography. The wedding celebrant, of course, Bernadette Kirsch. The wedding boss has helped us coordinate it. The violinist is Katisha Adelaide. Food on the Day from Townsville Finger Food. 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Bartlett Master Jewelers are doing the ring.
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3: And Arno will do the honeymoon.
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3: 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Everybody's come to the party. 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
9: 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That's on you. Reheated Adam and Donny? That's on us. Star 106.3.
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0: Conway.
1: 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Adam and Donny, re-edit on Star 106.3.
2: The Pimlico State Hire putting on their variety show. Pimlico presents this Friday at the Civic Theatre. You can get your tickets at Ticket Shop or win some with us, 1300 00 1063. You can ring up. But Donny and I tried out for it. We rehearsed with them, Don.
3: Yeah, we did.
2: First of all, Shake Your Tail Feather, Blues Brothers, we tried out. I sat on the kit. I did pretty well. I know what I'm doing with the drums. How did you go, you reckon, with the dance?
3: You drummed, I danced. We didn't go great. There's a video on the socials. I didn't nail it, but then we had to dance with the Boss Lady Dancers.
2: Yep.
3: And you put your hat on backwards, and you also just kept on saying phrases that were insane. But what shocked me more than anything is after we both danced with the Boss Lady Dancers, we asked them who they thought was a better dancer, and the results were shocking.
4: Out of Adam and out of I, who would you think has more potential to be a boss lady?
5: And give it to us straight.
6: Okay. Our final decision is
7: 3-2-1.
6: Adam!
5: Yes!
4: It was the backwards hat.
2: Cheers,
4: you guys got
2: everyone,
4: tricked by his backwards hat.
5: Hey guys, thanks for keeping it so straight, huh? Cheers.
2: The slang in the hat worked, mate. Don't have a go.
3: Thanks for keeping it so straight.
2: It connected with them.
3: The
2: connected with the hip hop dancers, and I was speaking hip hop. They understood what I was saying. Just because you don't, grandpa.
3: Okay.
2: So I had the vote from them. Then we went in though. This was the big test. This was where we got all the votes from. There were like 110 students,
3: maybe more,
2: in a room doing the High School Musical part. And as we walked in, you'd just lost the vote there. As we walked in, we got their impressions straight up.
4: We've been invited along to do some learning, do some dancing. We sung Shake Your Tail Feather. We danced with the Boss Lady Dancers. This is the last step to see if we could make it in the show or not, so please go easy on us. Just having a look at Adam, though, just as a chorus of boos or cheers, do you think he'd be able to hang with you?
2: Thank you. Yes. What about this buffoon, though? I don't know. Would he be able to hang? No? Yeah, see? Sorry, mate.
4: That reminded me so much of high school, you have no idea.
3: Just not even a boo.
2: Yeah.
3: Just a, eh.
2: I was clearly the cool kid.
3: You were clearly cool. You had your hat on backwards. They were loving you sick, Adam. But what was happening was they hadn't seen you dance yet.
2: No.
3: And that you had to leave it all out on the dance floor.
2: That's right.
3: And that I did. Go look at the video. It's on our socials. This buffoon was falling over. He was trying to dive when he should have been dipping.
2: Donnie was supposed to catch me, so you be the judge of who's to blame. But at the end, we did get a cheer test to see who was better, and here's the results.
4: So you guys watch us learn and nail that, I think, in about a minute. If you could only have one of us, and it would be a shame if we couldn't both be there, but if you could only have one, do you feel like it would be A, Adam, a cheer for Adam?
5: Yeah! These are my people.
4: Or would it be the much more talented, better dancer, Donnie?
5: Yeah!
4: Oh, it's close. It's close. Can we get it? What do you think? Can we? One more for Adam?
5: Yeah!
4: One more for Donnie?
5: Yeah!
7: I think that was Donnie.
4: I think Donnie. It was too. Thank you, guys. We appreciate you. No more questions. Thank you so much.
5: Thank you.
3: Teacher knows best. It was Donnie. It was Donnie who was a better dancer on the day. What I love about that audio grab is you can hear how out of breath I was after just 35 seconds of dancing.
0: Can't get enough of Adam and Donny? Therapy is an option, but so is Adam and Donny reheated on Star 106.3.
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2: I'm John Fabris. The 38-year-old killed by a shark off Rottnest Island yesterday while spearfishing has been identified as Perth man Stephen Mataboni. He leaves behind a wife and their two young daughters. Conjecture ramps up on America re-engaging military strikes on Iran as long-term peace negotiations hit a wall. Defence expert Professor David DeRoche expressing surprise President Trump's held back for so long.
3: There are just too many Iranian demands and red lines that they can't be overcome by negotiations. I think the return to conflict is inevitable.
2: Commuters in New York are dealing with transport nightmares due to 3,500 Long Island rail workers striking for the first time in 32 years. And Delta Goodrum's show-stopping appearance at Eurovision clinched the Aussie star fourth place. Our PM reflecting on Delta's performance.
4: Delta Goodrum is someone who can be very, very proud of her efforts. And all Australians are proud of Delta. Well done.
1: Amazing Grace Early Learning. North Ward, Railway Estate. Elliot Springs coming soon. Star 106.3, your sport now.
5: Knights piling on the points in the second half to defeat the Titans 36-12 in their NRL Magic Round clash at Suncorp. Captain Kalen Ponga telling Fox League they held their nerve.
6: That's probably the toughest game we've had in a while. That first half was pretty tough. We gave them a lot of opportunities. We held in there in defence, and that was sort of our mindset coming out of the second half, is just get our D right and off the back our tackle flow, and we did that.
5: Live action, the Warriors have raced out to a 16-0 lead over the Broncos approaching halftime. The Dragons and Panthers bring Magic Round to a close tonight. Our league expert Corey Oates expects Penrith to pile on more misery for the Red V.
7: Dragons, they haven't looked a chance at all this year, and it's sad to see it, but I think it's going to be another hard loss for them this weekend.
5: AFL, Fremantle thrash Essendon 104-61 to equal the club's record of 9 wins in a row. St Kilda leads Richmond by 26 a short time ago in the third term at Marvel Stadium. The Eagles and Giants to meet tonight in the West. And in Super Netball, the New South Wales Swifts have downed West Coast Fever 63-57. That's sport. I'm Harrison Preeb.
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8: Mostly sunny this Sunday afternoon. Top of 29 today. Heading for an overnight low of 19 to take us into Monday. Top of 29 again tomorrow. Mostly sunny day. The rest of the week looking nice and sunny with straight highs of 29.
1: 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You know the drill. 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
10: Hey, it's Adam and Donnie. Hope your weekend is wonderful. We're playing some highlights from last week's breakfast shows. This is one of the highlights of my life.
11: Yeah. We do a segment where we make each other prank each other's friends, armed with info, try and convince them that we're from their past. Mm. You know, I went to the same school as you. I know this person that you know, that kind of thing. But I double bluffed Donnie.
10: Yes, you did.
11: I made him prank a celebrity without him knowing.
10: Yeah.
11: Andrew Hansen from The Chaser, who you're a big fan of.
10: Massive fan of.
11: And you didn't know you were talking to him for 3 minutes.
10: One of my heroes growing up, and I was just pulling his leg for 3 minutes, and he was being very polite about it. A double bluff from Adam, a rare double bluff.
11: Come on.
10: Also, we went and visited the Townsville Bulletin this week because, well, we are investigative columnists,
11: yeah.
10: And we had to ask some questions as to why our column was not printed last week. That's all good now. We're getting printed once again.
11: Yep. So no, it must have worked.
10: No one knows whether that's because of the visit or not. All we do know is they've asked us to never go back.
11: Also, I captured some audio of Donnie breathing heavily. Like, this is something we've talked about on the show a fair bit, Donnie's breathing, but I finally captured some evidence and shared it with Townsville.
10: You be the judge of how heavy this really is. I think it was altered in the audio.
11: No. It's Adam and Donnie, Star 106.3. Have a great weekend.

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1: Caught nothing this week is everything. 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Adam and Donnie, Reheated on Star 106.3.
2: Let's play this game. This is where we prank call each other's friends armed with information and try and convince them that we know them from their past.
3: Yeah, last week Adam tried to hit my mate Nick and I honestly didn't do too well. Kept him on the phone for about a minute, but Nick saw right through it and went, "Oh, this is Adam and Donnie. I can see you a mile away." So today I'm going to have a go at trying to convince your friend Andrew, is it?
2: Yes, Andrew. Okay, okay. Here's some info about him. His wife's name's Jess. He's a bit of a comedian. He plays a bit of music, like plays a bit of piano, like comedic piano.
3: Okay.
2: He used to do a satirical newspaper with a friend called Charles.
3: Okay.
2: If you want to drop Charles in there. Mm. Charles is married to Amanda, if you need Charles' wife's name.
3: Okay.
2: And he went to Sydney Grammar.
3: Okay, well, I'm going to try and convince him that I'm an old mate and that there is some kind of stand-up comedy gig at Magic Round this weekend.
2: Oh, yes. Yep.
3: I'm going down to Magic Round that I need him to come up for. I'll pay him heaps of cash.
2: Let's go.
3: All right, let's do it.
4: Hello, it's Andrew speaking.
3: Hey, Andrew, how you doing? It's Jimmy.
4: Jimmy, hey, how's things?
3: Yeah, good, brother. How you been? I got a bit of a weird one for you. I'm just wondering if you're still doing stand-up.
4: Oh, very occasionally, but not that often. Not that often. What's happening?
3: Got a bit of a weird gig this weekend. I'm looking for someone who does like a bit of musical comedy because I know you used to do the piano stuff, right?
4: Yeah. Yep, that's right.
3: So
4: when I tour, I mostly do that. But if it's this weekend, I can't do this weekend, though, I'm afraid. This one's out.
3: It's really, it's up at Magic Round for the footy. I got this corporate event. And the guy's been really, really tricky. Tim Tams, Arnott's, the Tim Tam division. They're doing some corporate thing and they want a comedian that does some kind of piano stuff. And I was going to try and chuck you on a plane, bring up the Mrs. Jess, everything like that. But you're busy this weekend.
4: Oh, right. Damn, yeah. No,
3: you're not busy at Magic Round,
4: probably
3: would
4: have been No, that's not the reason. I'm writing a theatre show at the moment which is full of music and musical comedy, but I've got a big deadline looming, so I'm working every day all day on it. So yeah.
3: You still getting around with some of those guys from the newspaper?
4: Yeah. In fact, I'm writing this theatre thing with Chris Taylor.
3: Oh, because I was trying to get onto Charles and couldn't get onto him, but he doesn't play the bloody piano anyway. I think he's tied up with Amanda.
4: No.
3: So yeah. You sound like you're in good stead. I haven't seen you since back when we were both at Grandma.
4: Well, I know, yes. No, it has been a while, hasn't it?
3: What's that been? Oh, geez, I don't even want to think how long that's been.
4: Well, no, let's not count.
3: Because I reckon, I feel awful. I looked down at the text. I hadn't called you or texted you in years. I feel awful. We have to go get a beer.
4: Yeah, well, whereabouts are you?
3: Oh, I'm up in Brizzy now. Man, I reckon I haven't seen you since you and Jess got married.
4: Well, yeah, no, it might not have been. Yeah, no, it might not have been that, actually, yeah. I mean, that was a while. That was like 2014.
3: Yeah, going back a while.
4: Yeah, are you enjoying, how's Brizzy? Is it good?
3: Oh, it's all right. Andrew,
2: can I just chime in? This is Adam. I work on the radio with Donnie. I was
4: yeah, I'm polite, right?
3: Mate, I was running out of things to try and get you in.
2: We do a segment called Remember Me where we call each other's friends. So I told him all this info about you and said, pretend to remember him. But there's an added bonus, Donnie. This is Andrew Hansen from The Chaser.
5: And a very nice man. I'll talk to anyone no matter how little I recognise them. Fair enough. I'm at a point in life, Adam, where my brain is so foggy that I barely remember even good friends. So you know, most conversations run this way for me.
3: Oh my goodness, what a double bluff.
2: Yeah, well,
3: next time I'm in Melbourne, I will hit you up for that beer, mate.
4: Now that I've realised who's calling, the beer's off.
3: Have a good one.
4: can't see you.
2: I just got you both. You both got pranked.
3: Andrew Hansen from The Chasers were on everything.
2: Remember The Chaser?
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2: Look, if you don't remember, these guys.
0: The Chaser stunt that's exposed a flaw in Apex security. A fake motorcade, comedians posing as bodyguards, yeah. And one dressed as terrorist leader Osama bin Laden managed to get within metres of the hotel where US President George W. Bush is staying.
2: Chasers war and everything.
3: Yeah, the Chasers war and everything. How do you even
2: 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Were you a fan?
3: I think everyone was.
2: Well, you just got to speak to Andrew Hansen. There you go.
3: What a weird Thursday morning.
6: 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All back again. Adam and Donnie reheated on Star 106.3.
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1: Couldn't catch Adam and Donnie this week? Good news. We kept the leftovers warm. This is Adam and Donnie, reheated on Star 106.3.

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2: Ask for money and get advice. Ask for advice, get money twice. I'm from the dirty, but that Chico nice. Y'all call it a moment, I call it life.

0: Wake up, Townsville and North Queensland. Your boys Adam and Donnie left a mess, so we reheated it. Star 106.3.
1: We are investigative journalists.
2: At the very minimum,
1: we're investigative columnists.
2: Yeah,
1: we have our
2: right.
1: opinion piece published every Tuesday in the Townsville Bulletin. However, undocumented last week were our thoughts, feelings and emotions in the Tuesday section where they normally lie. If you walk down to a corner store today, you'll be able to pick up our copy of the Townsville Bulletin, flip to the opinions and you see some awesome writing. That's what we say. Last week, if you did that, you would have got a blank page.
2: That's right.
1: Well, it was filled with something else. We're just not sure what.
2: Yeah. Oh, we didn't bother buying it because we weren't in it.
1: Exactly.
2: So.
1: And we were a bit miffed. We thought,
2: have we
1: been silenced?
2: Yeah.
1: Oh, are we being silenced by the lamestream media? That's what we're asking ourselves around the office. So we took it upon ourselves to hustle on down to Walker Street, not to the Townsville City Council building, but just across the road from there to the Townsville Bulletin HQ and start poking around and asking some questions. We were going to doorstop someone like we're Tracy Grimshaw on A Current Affair. And let's be honest, we met some interesting objections to our questions off the rip when one of the reporters there, Dan, greeted us at the door and we asked, does he even read the column?
3: Do you read it?
4: I haven't, but I have heard about it.
1: Well, we just want to be easier this week if we hand over. There's four copies, one, two, three.
2: A couple more there.
4: But I don't recall any complaints about anyone not seeing it. It's just the...
2: Well, we definitely called up and complained, so that's not true.
1: Lies off the rip.
2: We called up and complained on this show,
1: we
2: so
1: did.
2: There was proof.
1: We did.
2: You may have heard it.
1: In between all of that, the general manager and the editor-in-chief...
2: They fled.
1: Fled.
2: They ran.
1: They ran out of the
2: ran
1: building.
2: Ran from the truth, Donnie, is what they did.
1: They didn't accept any questions from Adam or myself, and they said it's because we didn't have an appointment and they had another meeting to go to.
2: Yeah,
1: well,
2: that's
1: easy to say in the moment, isn't it, Adam?
2: Yeah. We're columnists. We should be able to walk in and get a conversation with whoever we want there.
1: That's what I've always said.
2: Yeah.
1: Ever since we started writing this thing 5 weeks ago.
2: We are equals. We're equals to them.
1: And we were getting a bit fed up because we weren't getting the answers we were looking for. Mm. And then they wheeled out the chief of staff, Emily Devon, a lady who on this show last week claimed that the article didn't make it in the paper last week because they took a vote and they thought it wasn't good enough.
2: Yeah.
1: Well, this is what she said when we were face to face.
5: I gave Donnie 3 emails that he could send the column to. He sent it to one. And that email bounced back because that person was on leave.
1: Well, one reporter's opinion.
2: Yeah,
1: that's so, one lady's opinion about what happened.
2: Yeah. So Donnie sent it to an email. He got an automatic reply saying, hey, send it to this email because I'm away. And he either didn't see it.
1: I don't remember.
2: Couldn't be bothered. Shut his computer down. I'm not sure.
1: I don't remember seeing that come back, Adam.
2: Yeah, turns out it was Donnie's fault.
1: And then also, credit to the Townsville Bulletin. Once we did kick up a stink last week, they actually did print it in the Thursday.
2: We've got to start reading other days of the week's papers, not just the ones we're in. So, like, full credit to the Bulletin. Like, thanks heaps.
1: Well,
2: I mean, we haven't been silenced. I mean, they're doing great work over there.
1: Well, this is the thing. Our bosses are asking us to maybe, you know, issue an apology to the Townsville Bulletin on air. I'd say we went looking for answers and we found answers.
2: Yeah. We did our job, right? We investigated and we found out.
1: Like they say in NCIS, Seattle, case closed.
2: Is there a Seattle one?
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15: Hi, I'm Hannah Davies. A fairy tale finish for Sam Kerr and Chelsea in a 1-0 win over Manchester United. The Aussies slotting her 116th goal, drawing level with Fran Kirby as the club's leading all-time scorer. Meanwhile, Melbourne City has capped off a perfect season, defeating Wellington 3-1 in the A-League Women's Grand Final. Holly McNamara starred with a first-half brace. And Alina Svitolina has defeated Coco Gauff in three sets to clinch the title at the Italian Open.
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0: Luckily, someone hit reheat on Adam and Donny. 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
2: Do you have someone in your life that breathes loudly? Because we do. What? Beth from the newsroom here with us too.
3: I'm not the loud breather, by the way.
2: No, no. But I wanted to invite you in here because I know you and I have both spoken to Donny about this before, his loud breathing. What did you say? You can hear him coming?
3: A mile away. Like, okay. It's so intentional. I mean, good on you. You're taking these deep breaths. I'm sure it's probably better for your health or something. But oh my goodness.
2: It doesn't sound healthy to me.
4: I'm not intentionally breathing.
3: It sounds like you're a 20-year, like, smoker.
4: Wow. Wow.
2: One thing I've noticed is there's two times that you do it extra loud. One time when you're ready for action. So, like, if we jump in the car to go do workplace of the week on a Monday or something, yeah, and he's ready to drive, he's ready for action, it's... Here we go. And another time is when he's got headphones on and he's editing audio and he can't hear himself. So I captured some audio while he was cutting together some highlights that we played over the weekend. I just ran the mic. Like, you were sitting where you are now. I just turned it on and hit record. And here's a bit of your breathing.
5: On a first date, starting with... Yeah, that's...
6: What are you proving?
4: How about the open mouth?
3: Okay. It's the little whistle on the brain.
2: Yeah, there is a whistle,
3: well.
2: Isn't there?
4: The audio was
3: I think
4: so...
3: I should get checked.
4: So you heard the audio there, which means that was coming through my headphones, so clearly that audio was turned up so high.
2: Listen, mate.
4: That had to be turned up so high for you to hear the audio I was editing.
2: I understand what you're saying, and there's big gaps between the breathing, so I got rid of the gaps, so you can really hear all the... Have a listen to all the breaths smooshed together.
3: It sounds like a rusty old train on the track. Like the squeaking wheel.
4: You know what? I've been sick of this. Well, I didn't even know what you'd call this. I won't use any words that'll get us in trouble with HR. But what is really scaring me is that for the last week or so, as I've been scrolling on Instagram, I've been getting a lot of ads for CPAP machines.
2: Have you?
4: And also nose tape.
2: Yep.
4: And I regret to inform everyone I have purchased...
2: Have you?
4: ...nose tape. It arrives tomorrow.
2: Congratulations on your new era.
4: So I'll let you know how it goes, because I think it's a mouth breathing problem. Well, that's what all the fitness influencers are telling me anyway.
3: So you can hear it yourself, right?
4: No.
2: I think it's fascinating that your phone's not just listening to what you say, but listening to you breathe.
7: 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Reheated Adam and Donny? 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
13: This is True Crime Tonight. I'm your host, Michelle Laurie. I'm here with my producers, Matthew Tankard and Ruby Bartsis. And every Sunday night from 6 till 7, we'll bring you the latest headlines, true crime book and documentary recommendations, and interviews. Coming up later this hour, we'll talk to investigative journalist Shannon McGarvey about the Long Island serial killer. But up next, the latest breaking true crime news.
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1: Around Australia, this is True Crime Tonight. I'm Michelle Laurie and I'm joined by my producers Matthew Tankard and Ruby Bartzis. We have a true crime documentary recommendation coming up and an interview with Shannon McGarvey about the Long Island serial killer. But first, here are some true crime headlines with Ruby.
2: In crime news this week, celebrity crocodile wrangler Matt Wright has admitted he missed the birth of his third child after being released from prison in the Northern Territory. He served 5 months behind bars after being convicted of 2 counts of attempting to pervert the course of justice in relation to events after a fatal helicopter crash. He was sentenced to 10 months, but on Monday, the non-parole period of 5 months expired. It's understood he still plans to fight the guilty verdict. New South Wales executive Anthony Catalano, accused of assaulting and threatening to kill his wife, has been excused from facing court in person and will appear via video link due to his poor mental health. Lawyers of the high-profile businessman have successfully argued that walking into a courtroom past media waiting would be detrimental to the 59-year-old's well-being. They also argued Catalano was heavily drug-affected at the time of the alleged offences. And New South Wales police say the discovery of a body in Central West brings an end to a manhunt and relief to the local community. The body, believed to be triple murderer Julian Ingrams, was found alongside 2 guns. The 37-year-old had been on the run since January after killing his pregnant ex, her aunt, and her friend.
1: I don't know anything, Ruby. Like, the name Julian Ingram isn't ringing a bell for me. So I'm shocked to discover that this is a terrible crime and it happened early this year. Why don't I remember it?
2: Yeah, so it happened in January. So I think it was the time of Desi Freeman and everyone just had all their attention on him. And yeah. I think it just got, I mean, there was a bigger story. People didn't really delve in on Julian, but he was, on the run in New South Wales.
1: Okay, so he was also a fugitive. I guess that's what you're talking about. So that we had two fugitives on the run in Australia, both accused of murder, but Desi was, for whatever reason, more interesting to people. That was the story that everyone was fascinated with. And at the same time, I'm just reading this from ABC News, the 37-year-old former council gardener had been on the run since January 22 when 3 people, including his pregnant ex-partner, were fatally shot at Lake Cargillago. John Harris was also shot dead while sitting next to Ms. Quinn in the car. Sophie Quinn was his ex-partner. God, that's so awful, and I actually feel really guilty that I didn't know more about it. That's a terrible story. And now he's been found, his remains have been found, and police are saying they think they've been there for a while. Is that correct?
2: Yeah.
3: So why do we think then that Desi got way more publicity? Is it because police officers were shot?
2: Yeah.
3: Yeah, but I think also as a result of there not being the same amount of news coverage, New South Wales police wouldn't have been getting anywhere near the same amount of scrutiny that Victoria police were getting for not being able to find Desi.
1: That's a really good point, because Desi, I said always I thought he was alive because he was an expert in living on the land, mm-hmm. and in being sort of, he was best placed to be a fugitive, whereas this bloke was not, former council gardener, and yet he's managed to elude and evade New South Wales police for months as well. Good point.
2: They found 2 guns next to his body. So I'm not quite sure how he died.
1: I think
2: potentially
1: it seems as though it's self-harm, right?
2: Yeah.
1: Is it because we're city dwellers that we don't think about, I just can't imagine how terrifying it would be to live in an area where there's a person on the run, a person who's committed murders, who is desperate, who police are searching. I think that would get to me. That would rattle me a bit if I lived in that community.
3: Yeah, I think because there's so many reasons, right? It's also they're going to be hiding on people's property.
1: Absolutely.
3: If you're living in a city, no one's going to be hiding in like your little balcony in your apartment.
1: That's it, in my courtyard. Yeah. There's too much kitty litter in my courtyard anyway, so no one wants to live there for months on end. Yeah, so...
2: Yes, so scary.
1: Well, that's both of them sorted, if I may say so, both of these of these cases, so those communities can rest.
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5: Townsville, Star 106.3. Get up with Adam and Donnie on Star 106.3. Yeah, well, every single Wednesday, our councillors, they meet at the City Council building on Walker Street, and we write to them three things we hope get mentioned in the meeting.
6: Today, I'd like to talk about Thuringowa Drive in Kerwin. I don't think it has enough roundabouts. When I was driving through it the other day, I think I counted 9.
5: Yeah, when it turns into Riverway Drive and you get to Willows, it does become 9. Yes,
6: yeah, yes. And I don't think that's enough. It's already got to be up there for the most roundabouts on a single road in the Southern Hemisphere. Okay. But I reckon let's take that title. You might be familiar with the Arc de Triomphe.
5: In Paris, that's the big six-lane roundabout.
6: Yes,
5: right?
6: The massive, chaotic roundabout around it. I reckon, what about the Arc de Townsville?
5: Okay.
6: Let's put us on the world map. The most roundabouts on Thuringowa Drive in the Southern Hemisphere and a massive, all-encompassing roundabout right at the end of it with a lovely laugh.
5: A nice arc.
6: Yeah, what do
5: okay,
6: you think?
5: Okay, I like it. I
6: Let's
5: like it. Willows
6: it.
5: Will love it.
6: Yes.
7: It's amazing what a little snooze will do.
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1: Across Australia, this is True Crime Tonight with Michelle Laurie, Ruby Bartzis and myself, Matthew Tankard. Coming up, we have an interview with Shannon McGarvey about the Long Island serial killer. But first, Michelle, you have a true crime documentary recommendation.
2: It's not exactly a documentary recommendation this week, but it's the Australian 60 Minutes episode from last week, our friend Tara Brown. My God. She has done the most incredible, like, full hour special on a family called the Cassio family who have been related to Michael Jackson. So we've always known about this family, the Cassios, very close to Michael. They had four children who were his special friends at various ages, and they were appeared on Oprah not long after Michael died to defend him.
1: Yeah, famously dogged in the defense.
2: Famously.
1: Yeah.
2: And they have now changed sides effectively. So the Michael Jackson movie's out. Michael's estate, I believe, is worth more today than it ever has been before, than it was when he was alive. And his family are doing a great job at licensing his image and his work, and this movie is really helping. And so, of course, the controversy comes up again because the movie completely avoids the idea that he was ever accused of child sex crimes.
3: Yeah.
1: Does it talk about it at all? Does
2: no,
1: it even have, like,
2: not.
1: You know, like a little text thing at the end of it of being like,
2: yeah, by the way, this happened.
1: Yeah, no, nothing like that?
2: Apparently not.
1: Okay.
2: Apparently not. So that's, I guess, why this is coming up. Also, the Cassios are still locked in legal, in a legal battle against his estate. The entire family had signed an agreement with the Jackson estate some years ago, indemnifying the estate, but paying them, I think it's like $600,000 each a year for 5 years,
3: wow.
2: But for their silence, obviously. So now they are challenging that document now in court, saying, A, we were coerced into signing it, and B, we think we deserve a higher payout. For that reason, of course, fans will always say it's just a money grab.
1: Of course, yeah.
3: Yeah.
2: It's believed that the family paid, or Michael paid, $25 million to Geordie Chandler, who was the first child to ever come forward.
1: Now, that was the civil case that they settled in, right?
2: Yeah,
1: so because he never admitted guilt, but they did have a financial settlement?
2: Yeah, because at the same time, he was facing a civil and a criminal trial.
1: Yeah.
2: And so, of course, his legal team said, if you lose the civil trial, and we know that the burden of proof at a civil trial is much lower.
1: Yeah.
2: So they said, if you lose that before we go to the criminal trial, we got no hope in hell. So they had to make, that's makes sense that they had to make that civil suit go away, but it also is the conspiracy theory that his fans stick to, which is that he had to settle with that family. It had nothing to do with him being guilty. It was just the timing of the two cases. So, look, you know, I'm the Michael Jackson generation, man. I was obsessed with Michael Jackson when I was little. Everybody loved him. And the image that he created was so magical that I really think it was a huge loss of innocence for the world when we realised.
1: Well, I think we're all kind of in different generations.
2: Yes.
3: Yeah.
1: I think when I first came across Michael Jackson, when he came across my desk.
2: Yes. Yes.
1: I remember my first memory of him was seeing him on the news in the criminal trial.
2: Yeah.
1: And being terrified of him.
2: Oh.
1: You know, that was my first memory of him. What about you,
2: me.
1: Ruby? Because you're younger than me.
3: My dad's favourite song was what's the one where he's like moonwalking?
2: Oh, could be anyone. Is it Billie Jean?
3: Billie Jean,
2: Billie
3: yes.
2: Billie Jean.
3: And I just remember we always used to listen to him in the car. So honestly, I was never started off with a bad outlook on him. And I still do really like his music.
2: That's it. Well, I, being the kind of person I am, like I have never seen another Woody Allen film since the allegations about Woody and his daughter. I'm pretty like, I cut him off. Pretty much that day,
3: yeah.
2: I go, no. But with Michael, it's really hard for
3: me.
2: I hear Billie Jean on the radio. I hear Beat It, and I'm 8 years old again.
1: So those Cassio, the kids from the Cassio family, there's four of them. They all say they were individually groomed and assaulted by Michael Jackson, and none of them knew that anyone else had been. Is that right?
2: So they would have falling outs with each other over the years over Michael, but none of them realised it was actually jealousy that between them. It was actually Michael playing them off against each other.
3: Ugh.
2: They never knew, and it wasn't until the youngest one watched Leaving Neverland, the documentary about Wade Robson and Jimmy Safechuck, and he realised then, when they described the assaults that happened to them, that's the first time he realised it had happened to other kids. He's hearing exactly what happened to him.
3: Aww.
2: Oh, and he's devastated. He's heartbroken because he's still a grown man thinking he and Michael had this special bond.
3: Oh, so he grew up not thinking that it was...
2: No. And this is what's really important, I think, about this story, is in both cases, in Leaving Neverland and in this story about the Cassio family, they talk about grooming in such an important way because it's happened to them. And it's things that we, if we haven't been groomed, we can't understand.
1: And his power and magnetism.
2: He's Michael Jackson.
1: Well, and it's like he's groomed the whole world in
2: he
1: a way.
2: Did.
1: Like people that he hasn't even met who will spend their entire lives defending this guy just because they love his music and they love how he portrays himself in interviews. Could you imagine actually being in his immediate orbit?
2: That's it.
1: How way more extreme that
2: is. And I remember very clearly when Wade Robson, who is now, you know, one of these biggest accusers, was plucked from obscurity in Queensland. Because I, too, was a Queensland kid, and it was on the news. Like, I just can so clearly remember that feeling. Then he's on Hey Hey It's Saturday, and we're just, like, punching the air because nothing cool ever happens to a kid from Queensland, and the ultimate is happening to this kid.
3: Aww.
2: He's Michael Jackson.
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0: Around Australia, this is True Crime Tonight with Michelle Laurie, Matthew Tankard and me, Ruby Bartzis. Coming up, our interview with Shannon McGarvey about the Long Island serial killer. That's after the break.
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3: Welcome back to True Crime Tonight. I'm your host, Michelle Laurie. In May 2010, 24-year-old Shannon Gilbert disappeared after making a frantic 911 call from Oak Beach on Long Island, telling police someone was trying to kill her. The search for Shannon led investigators to a remote stretch of coastline near Gilgo Beach, where they instead uncovered the remains of multiple missing women, beginning what would become one of America's most notorious serial killer investigations. Over the years, the case remained unsolved until 2023, when architect Rex Huerman was arrested after authorities linked him to the murders through DNA evidence, burner phones, and a renewed task force investigation. In April of this year, Huerman pleaded guilty to murdering seven women and admitted to an eighth killing, though investigators are still examining whether more victims could be connected to him. The women Huerman admitted to murdering were Melissa Barthelemy, Megan Waterman, Amber Costello, Maureen Brainerd Barnes, Jessica Taylor, Valerie Mack, Sandra Costilla, and Karen Vergata. Today, we're joined by Shannon McGarvey, host of the LISC podcast and a consultant and prominent contributor to Peacock's Gilgo Beach Killer House of Secrets documentary series.
4: I think I read it was 1,000 days to the date from when he was arrested to when he admitted guilt. That on top of years and years and years of, you know, obviously not knowing, the pain and torture that these families have been through is unimaginable. The question was asked, does the fact that these women were engaged in sex work have anything to do with the fact that these cases have gone cold and unsolved? And, you know, mind you, this case was cold for years and years and years. I came onto this case in 2016, which was 6 years after Shannon Gilbert had gone missing. And by this point, the police chief in Suffolk County had gone to jail, you know, and that was like a big deal.
3: I was thinking things were constantly shifting on the side of law enforcement too, on Long Island, right?
4: Yes.
3: The district attorney, the police chiefs, personnel in and out. So that changes the direction every time.
4: Oh, yeah. This very, very solvable case had languished for so many years as unsolved. Rex Huerman, you know, I think he fancies himself as some sort of maniacal artist or something like that, you know, so.
3: And a genius. They always think they're genius.
4: And a genius, yeah. Yes, absolutely. And, which he's not. He's sick and he's a deviant. He's not a genius. And the only reason he got away with it for so long is because the Suffolk County Police Department was so inept.
3: Do you think his lawyer has said that he expects that he will speak? He will have something to say at his sentencing hearing where the families will give their victim impact statements. What are you expecting from him there? I have two cases that come to mind. The first obviously is BTK, Dennis Rader, who stood there for an hour and detailed every murder, how he did them. The other, though, is Brian Koberger, a recent case, the man who murdered the four students in Idaho, who said nothing. And that was devastating because the families still have no idea of motive, no idea how he even connected with these kids, how he found them, how he chose them. So what are you expecting from Huerman?
4: I mean, I think what I'm expecting and what I wish maybe in conflict, I hope that the families can address him. You know, I hope that there will be some, I don't know that there is ever quite closure in cases like this, but some peace that they might find at, you know, getting years and years worth of trauma off their chest, talking to him, addressing him directly. I don't think he's capable of remorse. Whatever he says, honestly, I'd fear that it would only traumatize the families more. I think that we know everything that we need to know about what he did and how he did it. It's been detailed to the nines. And I think that any apology he offers them is empty. It's hollow. But again, I'm not them. I don't know what they want. But I would hope that they would be given a platform to address him directly in a private way. And I hope that it's not televised or recorded. But yeah, whatever he says, it's not, I mean, what could he possibly say? We know everything. If he says sorry, would you believe him?
3: No.
4: Did you see the video of him in court where the judge was asking, you know, all of, you know, like, do you understand what's happening? And did anyone promise you anything for this? And I was just looking at him and thinking, like, here's this guy with, like, kind of a lisp. He's just kind of this, like, ogre, this nerd, you know? And I'm like, you have no remorse. You don't seem, you know, it's just very blasé. Like, oh, yeah. Yeah, I understand.
3: Yeah,
4: totally. And I'm like, how? It was just so hard for me to reconcile, like, looking at him and thinking, like, you've done these these horrible, terrible things.
3: But it always is, isn't it? You never see, I've never seen anyone in the dock or anywhere and thought, yep, you look like you murdered that lady. I can never reconcile it. Like, I look at their hands and I think, with those hands, you did these things. But I can never make it real.
4: It's sick. Yeah. And there's just this other side. And I think that's why, you know, I think that's why people are intrigued by serial killers, you know, like it's the heart of darkness, you know, it's like, it's that, how could you do that? Like, where do you go? Like, how can you turn your humanity off?
3: Thank you to our guest, Shannon McGarvey. 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
3: 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There is a song that has had a little bit of controversy behind it. Haven I Run has gone viral twice, first as a mysterious EDM breakout song, but users realized they actually made the vocals using AI, so the song got taken down and re-released using human vocals, and it's gone viral again. We're going to listen to it right now, Haven I Run. Coming.

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1: Hey, this is Ula, your resident pop girly on TikTok trending. Justin Bieber is making his comeback. Everything Hallelujah has been taking over my feed with really wholesome content of people listing all the things that they're grateful for. It's such a beautiful trend, and it's a beautiful song too. We're going to listen to it right now. Everything Hallelujah, Justin Bieber. Good morning.

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1: Three flatmates returned from work to find their flat looted, so they took laptops, passports, jewellery, clothing, and even frozen curry.
2: Frozen curry?
1: Yeah, just leave the curry.
2: I'm actually going through the freezer on the way out.
1: Taking their frozen curry.
2: Gee.
1: So neighbours reported seeing a person with pink hair pushing a shopping trolley full of stuff. So obviously they reported it to police, but they also decided to go try and track the suspects down themselves. They spotted a woman walking down the street wearing one of the stolen jackets, shoes and rings. So most of the stuff got recovered, but there is a little piece of bad news to this story. I don't want to end on a downer, but one item remains missing, a pair of yellow Crocs.
2: But they got the curry back?
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1: Hey, this is Ulla on TikTok Trending, where we talk about all the hottest trends, the hottest music, and everything that is popping up on my feed. There is a trend going around right now. This trend has been around for a little while, but I'm not complaining because I love this song, Tame Impala, The Less I Know The Better. It's gone viral again for using the line, "Come on Superman, say your stupid line," where people are sharing their personal signature taglines. It's been very sweet to get a glimpse

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3: I can't remember what I was talking about.
4: My Lord. This is what it's like.
3: Oh, my God.
4: Working with a ball of hair.
2: This is Moira and Big Trev.
5: There's never been friends like us.
4: Well, here we are. Hello.
6: Hello.
4: How are you going?
6: Lovely to be in your radio.
4: Well, you didn't invite us. We just invited ourselves.
6: Yeah, we just gate crashed.
4: This is Moira Major.
6: Hello. This is Trevor Butler.
4: Hi, how are you going?
6: You might know Trevor from such things as winning Big Brother in 2004.
4: Yes.
6: Just to make you mildly annoyed and slightly jealous, he was the one who won $1 million and proposed to his beautiful girlfriend at the time, Breezy, and now that is his beautiful wife.
4: Yes.
7: So I'd like to thank again our special celebrity guest today, Trevor, the winner of Big Brother 4. Thank you very much.
6: I myself have done nothing of interest.
4: Yes, you have.
6: At all. I am just an old radio dinosaur.
4: You're not. You're younger than me. What are you talking about?
6: Well, it's a pleasure to be in your radio. We are going to be entertaining you, fingers crossed, that's the right word, for an hour or so on your weekend, which is lovely. We're going to talk to you about many silly things, such as, Trevor?
4: We're going to talk about what did your kids save up for. Now, I have two boys.
6: Mm-hmm.
4: My younger son is Credence. He got a job recently at the local bakery just down the road from our house, and he saved up $1,200 so he could buy himself a phone.
6: That's amazing.
4: Yes, he bought himself a new iPhone, which I'm quite jealous of. And
6: because your phone's from Temu.
4: It's not.
6: These and many jokes will continue with this show over the time period you join us.
4: My phone is not from Temu. It's just a Samsung phone.
8: He wishes it was from Temu.
6: Yes,
4: no,
6: he does.
4: I don't.
6: Also, we're going to talk about how many tabs do you have open on your phone. Now, if it reaches 3 on Trevor's, it actually explodes. Currently, at the moment, looking at my laptop, I have 1, 2, 3, 4, 5, 6, 7, 8, 9, 13 tabs open.
4: And if you go through Moira's laptop, some of those tabs that she has opened are quite dodgy.
6: And not safe for work.
4: No.
6: Anyway, thanks for joining us.
8: All right, well, we'll get to all of that. Happy weekend. It's Moira and Big Trev.

0: This is Moira and Big Trev, and real soon we want to know what your kids saved up for, their first big purchase when they got a job. We'll get to that real soon. Right now, though.
1: Trev, I'm not sure if this works on your phone, because you do have one from Temu. But if you open how many tabs you've opened, Ben, you do this too, and see how many tabs you've actually got open at the moment in your phone. I overheard a conversation at lunch today. One of the friends of the show, Nathan, had over, I think it was about over 100 open.
0: It must be running so slow.
1: I know.
0: I got 8.
1: 8?
0: Yeah, but I'm very militant about it. I only keep things open that I'm going to come back to and do something about.
1: Really?
0: Yeah.
1: I've got 6. 3 of them are surprisingly ANZ Bank.
2: I can't have more than 4 because my phone literally shuts off. No, I'm not kidding.
1: Come on.
2: It shuts off and restarts again because I've tried to watch a few videos and going, why is it stopping? This must be the Wi-Fi. So I'd hold my phone up to try and check the Wi-Fi and then I have to close the tabs down because my whole phone stopped.
0: Just a side note.
1: Yeah.
0: Holding your phone up is not going to affect
2: the signal. Well, I don't know.
1: Actually, no, to be honest, I do that sometimes too.
2: Ah, in your face, Ben.
1: Like, particularly out in Kimberma, like, if you actually do go high, it does.
2: That's why his Wi-Fi is really good, because he's like 9 foot tall.
0: You're talking about Wi-Fi.
1: You don't need to go high, because you're
0: Wi-Fi
1: high anyway.
0: And mobile signal, not the tall, same thing. I mean, I'm talking about Wi-Fi in Trevor's house.
1: Oh, okay, right.
2: It's still low.
1: And then tabs on your computer. You said your son had a number of them open as well.
2: Yeah, he had like 13 of them. And it was doing my head. He goes, can I just show you something here that I'm working on? And I was like, what's going on with all these? What's happening
1: the
2: here?
1: Tabs open.
2: And then I started shutting him down. He goes, no, I need them. I don't need them.
1: If you go into the newsroom, it is amazing to see how many. And when I worked in there, it was absolutely exhausting because you would have so many tabs open because you'd be following different stories from different websites.
2: Oh, you'd have to go back
1: and
2: to them.
1: Like Twitter and Facebook and everything else, and when it was Twitter, and all that kind of, like, there'd be so many open.
2: How would they and yourself be able to keep track of all the different ones?
1: You have to keep going back and checking on them.
2: Oh, my God.
1: It's exhausting.
2: That'd do my head in.
1: Yes. We want to know how many tabs are open on your phone. Let's go with phones to start with.
2: 120?
0: Can you beat that? Or maybe you're a zero kind of guy or a gal. How many tabs do you have open on your phone?
3: This is Moira and Big Trev.
4: Star 106.3. I know.

0: This is Moira and Big Trev for your weekend. We have a cast of thousands on this show, including our newsreader, Rebecca Dakin, Dakes, a.k.a.
1: Madam, do you have any tabs open? I know when I worked in the newsroom with you guys have got several hundred tabs open all day, every day.
2: I mean, I'm probably one of the best ones. I try and keep it as minimal as possible, but I do still have probably like 14. Sinead probably has 35.
0: 35?
3: 35?
4: Which is looking up NRL memes.
1: Yep. Oh, yeah, there's that.
2: There's like six pages.
1: Yeah, there's just that.
3: Yeah, just at the time.
1: Yeah, absolutely.
3: AJ.
1: Yeah, totally.
3: Gino.
1: What about your phone? Are you like quite...
2: I'm an avid closer immediately when I'm done. But the new app makes that, the new update has made that harder and I don't like that.
1: What does it do?
2: I don't know. It used to come up with like the little square at the bottom so you could click on the tabs would all open up. But now they've like got rid of that. You have to press another button to get it.
4: You can just go pinch. That's how you do it.
2: Okay.
1: There you go. And more lessons on Apple with Ben Wood. We want to know how many tabs have you got open on your phone as well. Tani, what about you?
5: I currently have 90 tabs on my phone.
3: What the hell?
5: That just got condensed down yesterday.
3: Condensed?
1: Why? Why?
3: Condensed.
1: What? Why?
3: Are you trying to rage bait us?
1: What is going on? Why? Why?
5: I don't know. I just start doing something and then I come back to it and then I come back to it and forget about it.
3: You said 90 and it's been condensed. How much was it before the 90?
5: Well and truly into the 100.
3: Well and truly.
5: Oh, wow. My phone still works very well and at speed.
1: Well, that's because you didn't get yours from Temu. He opens up more than four tabs, the phone explodes and goes back to China.
5: That's very true.
1: Yes.
3: Hey, you just got here. what kind of phone have you got?
5: The latest Apple phone.
3: Flash. You're that baby.
1: Yeah, you're very
3: very deadly.
5: Yeah.
4: Not as deadly as your phone, mate.
1: Yeah, exactly.
4: Catching
5: on fire. Yeah, I don't even know what's in half the tabs. I probably should just get rid of them now.
3: Can you do it for us? Because it's actually doing my editing.
1: Get at least down, get by 10 more down.
3: No, just all of them.
1: Okay,
5: try
1: sure.
5: Try and get it down to single digits.
1: Okay, done.
3: Try all to. Right,
1: let us know. Let us know.
5: All right, thank you.
3: She'll get lost again, you know that, don't
1: I know,
3: you?
1: We'll never see her again. If that's Tani, if that's your family, nah, she's in the rabbit hole.
3: Yeah, she belongs to the rabbit hole now.
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9: 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Yeah, right, picture that with a Kodak. Or better yet, go to

0: now you've got Moira and Big Trev.
1: Do you remember the first thing that you tried to save up for, Moise?
2: A saxophone.
1: How much are they worth?
2: Well, if you look at the Audi catalogue now, not as much as what I paid back in the 80s.
1: Oh, why?
2: Or 90s. They're selling saxophones and trumpets and trombones at Aldi now.
1: What?
2: And they're only like a couple of $100. Yeah. I remember the one that I bought was at least a couple of grand.
1: $2,000?
2: Yeah.
1: Why?
2: Tenor saxophone. It was a good brand.
1: Yeah.
2: I only ever had like the school saxophone that you had to, you know, take.
1: Borrow, yeah,
2: and then
1: yeah.
2: I really saved up for it because it was very important, and I think I've still got it.
1: It's so. Still the saxophone that you've still got to get fixed?
2: Yes, it needs to be fixed.
1: Yeah. $2,000. Mm. And they're selling them now for $200. Why are the difference in...
2: I guess it's just cheaper to make them now, and Aldi somehow got them, which is really weird. You know, that thing about, you know, going to Aldi and getting washing detergent and chainsaw, now a saxophone.
1: so you can walk out. Was that the very first thing that you
2: that
1: can remember saving
2: up? That was probably the first, that I remember saving up for.
1: Yeah. Mm. Mine was a cassette player.
2: You still got it?
1: No.
2: It's actually in Alchemist 2. We were just discussing that.
3: It's nice that you lent it to them.
2: Yeah.
1: Mine had a two-sides cassette player and a CD on top.
2: Fancy.
1: It was fancy. And that was, stupid man, the dollars back in the day, like $200-something. But I had to save up. Like, I was working, doing umpiring for kids, soccer matches, and doing the lines on, like, senior games on a Sunday. And I had to save up because you didn't get paid a lot
2: for
1: doing the games, like $5 or $10 every now and again. And it took me a good maybe 12, 13 weeks just to save up for it. And then I got it, and then my sister stole it and then broke it because she took it to a party.
2: Oh, fantastic.
1: It was really nice.
2: A lovely story.
1: But my younger son, Credence, he saved up for 12 weeks for an iPhone 17.
2: What?
1: And went and bought it on the weekend.
2: Wow.
1: Yeah. Like, he walked up and he had the phone. Got like a purple, lavender kind of like coloured phone. He just loves that colour. And then walks up. And then she goes, it's X amount of dollars. And he goes, okay, cool. And then he shows me his account on his phone. He goes, want to see a magic trick? I went, no. And then he hands it over, presses it. She hands over the phone. Mm. And he goes, oh, my God, look. It hasn't taken the money off. And I went, refresh it. And they refreshed it. He went, $7.
2: Oh, it's gone.
1: That's all gone.
2: Oh, God.
1: Take good care of that phone, Credence. Mm-hmm. Yeah, so he's saved up, $1,200
2: to get an iPhone.
1: I was like, you don't want to spend it on anything else? Like, every now and again, he caught up with a mate on his bike, and they walked around, and then both of them bought a jumper. Because they could, because both of them, one works at Hungry Jack's and Credence works at a bakery, and they walked into Big W and goes, let's buy a jumper. He goes, yeah, we have money. So they went and bought a jumper. He comes back with swag, like a grey jumper and a beanie.
2: Oh, my gosh.
1: But we want to know, what was your first thing that you saved up for? Mm-hmm. Like, when you got a job, what did you pull your money up and, you had a focus?
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1: We want to know what you had to save up for. My youngest son, Creedon, saved up for a phone, $1,200.
0: Wow.
1: Went and bought it on the weekend from the guys at JB Hi-Fi. Thank you very much. Ooh. But, yeah, he bought it when, oh, that's a lot of time. I said, yeah, that's a lot of time that you've worked hard for, mate, and congratulations. Well done.
2: I remember buying my first saxophone, which was, so I was just looking at why they're so cheap at Aldi, because it's a beginner student model. They go from around 300 to 800.
1: Yeah.
2: And then the one that I got, which was a professional model, was roughly around about $3,000.
1: Oh, okay.
2: It was better.
1: So that's like a junior one. Like
2: yeah, kind of like a, yeah, well, not, well.
1: Smaller?
3: Does it sound different?
2: That doesn't make any sense to me whatsoever. Why did I spend $3,000?
1: Audi. More would like a new saxophone.
2: Oh, my goodness.
1: Beferino. We want to know, what did you save up for, Courtney? What did you save up for?
4: Yes, the first thing I saved up was for my first phone.
2: Oh, God.
4: And then it got stolen.
1: Oh, no.
2: No.
1: Oh, God. How much did you have to save up, and what kind of phone was it?
4: Oh, I can't even remember what kind of phone it was. It was one of those old school flip phones when I was 14. I just started working at Bilo.
1: Oh, no.
4: And I had it for about 2 weeks, and then it got stolen at a party.
2: Oh, my God. Was it like a Motorola or something?
3: A razor.
2: Oh, a razor.
1: Yeah.
2: Oh.
4: A Simons or whatever it's called.
2: Oh, what Trevor's got now.
1: Yeah.
2: Yeah, yeah.
1: That's actually really good. Can you remember how much you saved up?
4: Oh, back then it was probably like, I think, $130, but that was a lot when you're only on $8 an hour.
1: Oh, my God.
2: Yeah. Oh, God.
1: What did you do? You just put it down for a couple, or just someone?
4: I think, I can't remember. I woke up and it was gone.
1: Oh, no.
2: Good night.
1: Mm-hmm. Good night.
2: Good night. Good night to you.
1: 14-year-old, too much lemonade.
2: Oh, yes.
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1: Every single Tuesday, Adam, we get published in the Townsville Bulletin. We have our own column, but big problem this week.
2: Yeah, big problems, like it wasn't published. So we're going to call them right now and ask why.
3: Yeah, so we actually just put it to a vote to the whole newsroom and they decided not to put it in.
1: Okay, so the whole office voted. Did they all read it?
3: Yes, they did. And that's when they decided.
1: What was the worst bit?
3: Like all of it?
1: Oh, what, yeah. Like what do you reckon? Like, could you note a running theme from the column?
3: Yeah, the theme was lack of good spelling.
2: Oh, she's got you there.
1: Well, that's why we've got editors, isn't it?
0: It's amazing what a little snooze will do. 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
1: Local supermarkets say they're ready to keep North Queenslanders supplied during cyclone season, investing in extra storage space here in Townsville. Three people have been arrested and charged with weapons offences from a property in Burdekin.
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1: Yeah, well, every single Wednesday, our councillors, they meet at the City Council building on Walker Street, and we write to them three things we hope get mentioned in the meeting.
2: Today, I'd like to talk about Thuringowa Drive in Kerwin. I don't think it has enough roundabouts. When I was driving through it the other day, I think I counted 9.
1: Yeah, when it turns into Riverway Drive and you get to Willows, it does become 9. Yes,
2: yeah, yes. And I don't think that's enough. It's already got to be up there for the most roundabouts on a single road in the Southern Hemisphere. Okay. But I reckon let's take that title. You might be familiar with the Arc de Triomphe.
1: In Paris, that's the big six-lane roundabout.
2: Yes,
1: right?
2: The massive, chaotic roundabout around it. I reckon, what about the Arc de Townsville?
1: Okay.
2: Let's put us on the world map. The most roundabouts on Thuringowa Drive in the Southern Hemisphere and a massive, all-encompassing roundabout right at the end of it with a lovely little arc.
1: A nice arc.
2: Yeah, what do
1: okay,
2: you think?
1: I like it.
2: Let's do it.
1: Willows will love it.
2: Yes.
3: It's amazing what a little snooze will do.
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1: Three flatmates returned from work to find their flat looted, so they took laptops, passports, jewellery, clothing, and even frozen curry.
2: Frozen curry?
1: Yeah, just leave the curry.
2: Imagine going through the freezer on the way out.
1: Taking their frozen curry.
2: Gee.
1: So neighbours reported seeing a person with pink hair pushing a shopping trolley full of stuff. So, obviously, they reported it to police, but they also decided to go try and track the suspects down themselves. They spotted a woman walking down the street wearing one of the stolen jackets, shoes and rings. So, most of the stuff got recovered, but there is a little piece of bad news to this story. I don't want to end on a downer, but one item remains missing, a pair of yellow Crocs.
2: But they got the curry back?
3: Yes. It's amazing what a little snooze will do.
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1: The Billie Eilish concert film Hit Me Hard and Soft, the tour in cinemas.
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1: Three flatmates returned from work to find their flat looted, so they took laptops, passports, jewellery, clothing, and even frozen curry.
2: Frozen curry?
1: Yeah, just leave the curry.
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2: Gee.
1: So neighbours reported seeing a person with pink hair pushing a shopping trolley full of stuff. So, obviously, they reported it to police, but they also decided to go try and track the suspects down themselves. They spotted a woman walking down the street wearing one of the stolen jackets, shoes and ring. So, most of the stuff got recovered, but there is a little piece of bad news to this story. I don't want to end on a downer, but one item remains missing, a pair of yellow Crocs.
2: But they got the curry back?
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1: Every single Tuesday, Adam, we get published in the Townsville Bulletin. We have our own column, but big problem this week.
2: Yeah, big problems, like it wasn't published. 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
1: Okay, so the whole office voted. 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
3: Yes, they did, and that's when they decided.
1: What was the worst bit?
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1: Yeah, well, every single Wednesday, our councillors, they meet at the City Council building on Walker Street, and we write to them three things we hope get mentioned in the meeting.
2: Today, I'd like to talk about Thuringower Drive in Kerwin. I don't think it has enough roundabouts. When I was driving through it the other day, I think I counted 9.
1: Yeah, when it turns into Riverway Drive and you get to Willows, it does become 9.
2: And I don't think that's enough. It's already got to be up there for the most roundabouts on a single road in the Southern Hemisphere. But I reckon let's take that title. You might be familiar with the Arc de Triomphe. In
1: Paris, that's the big six-lane roundabout.
2: Yes, the massive, chaotic roundabout around it. I reckon, what about the Arc de Townsville?
1: Okay.
2: Let's put us on the world map. The most roundabouts on Thuringower Drive in the Southern Hemisphere and a massive, all-encompassing roundabout right at the end of it with a lovely laugh.
1: A nice arc.
2: Yeah, what do you think?
1: Okay, I like it. I like it. Willows will love it.
2: Yes.
3: It's amazing what a little snooze will do.
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4: Yeah, we've been trying to plan out our own itineraries. We've been putting people to the test to try and judge if they know exactly where they want to go. But the bottom line is an around-the-world ticket for two and 15 grand to do whatever you want. Adam delivered one of the worst itineraries of all time to me. Is that what we're talking
2: about? That's what the surprise is to do with, mate. Yeah, the itinerary, I think I mentioned Barometer World.
4: Yes.
2: And also a pencil museum in Cumbria in the UK. Now, you were so against it, right?
4: A pencil museum.
2: We've already had calls about the barometers.
4: Yes.
2: We had a comment on our Facebook page where I mentioned the Pencil Museum from Naomi saying she went to the Pencil Museum in Cumbria on a Kentucky trip in her 20s. And I've lined her up to talk to us this morning, Donnie.
4: You found someone that has actually gone to the most boring museum on planet Earth in the most boring city.
2: Small-minded, you haven't been there. Naomi has been there. Naomi, can you tell us the story of the Pencil Museum? Go ahead. Naomi, go ahead.
5: Okay, here, let me clarify for you. Okay, so we're on a Kentucky trip, and we drove into Cumbria, so you're given optional activities.
2: Okay.
5: And me, I'm not much of an adventurer taker, so right. I was like, the others obviously went off and did something more exciting and dangerous.
2: What's more exciting than the Pencil Museum?
5: I can't remember. Because the Pencil Museum was very exciting.
2: There you go, Donnie. It was exciting.
4: Okay.
2: And Donnie was sceptical because they claim they've got the world's first ever pencil. He was sceptical that they can't prove that. Did you see the oldest pencil?
5: Yes, I did. And it showed how pencils were made. And, it was great. So we were on the bus. I have to tell you the whole story. So we're on the bus. And they're like, we'll have to sit on the bus while the others go do this other thing. We're like, my friend next to me from the US, she says, I've got my Lonely Planet book here. I said, well, let's have a look. See if there's anything interesting in Cumbria that we can do, while we're here on the bus. And she goes, look, there's a pencil museum. I'm like, are you serious? So we had a bit of a giggle about pencil museum. And then the bus driver overheard us. And he's like, I know this area. It's literally just around the corner. Do you want me to drive you guys around and drop you off? We're like, okay. So we went around the corner and, he dropped us off at the Pencil Museum and we checked it all out.
4: The Pencil Museum. Just so everybody knows, I'm looking up on TripAdvisor right now, top things to do in Cumbria to try and figure out what on earth the group went and did that was too thrilling, that out-thrilled the Pencil Museum. And we have stuff like a sightseeing afternoon tea cruise and also a castle tour. So these aren't exactly redlining.
5: I can't remember what they were off to, but we were stuck on the bus and we're like, we can't just sit here on the bus and do nothing.
4: No.
5: So they're like, let's go check out the Pencil Museum.
4: I probably would have sat on the bus and done the iPad, to be honest. Pencil Museum.
2: Come on, Donnie.
4: How much time did you spend at the Pencil Museum?
5: I probably spent about an hour there.
4: Okay.
5: Because it's quite large, because it shows you how the pencils are made. I know, I'm such a nerd. When I did my Kentucky tour over in New Zealand, everyone else went skydiving and bungee jumping, and I went and checked out the Lord of the Rings tour. So, let's go.
4: I can cop the Lord of the Rings, but the pencil just doesn't.
2: Now, was there anything romantic at all about the Pencil Museum? The only reason I ask that is because on TripAdvisor, we found a review by a guy that he said his marriage was starting to fail, and this rekindled his marriage going to this museum. Can you see what he's talking about?
5: No idea. I was single. I was single. I was on the bus. I was on a tour. I was like, I'm never going to come back here. Let's go to the Pencil Museum.
4: Yeah. So, but you were single.
5: But I mean, how many people can say they've been to the Pencil Museum?
4: Not many, I wouldn't say.
5: There you go.
4: I'd say you're in a pretty exclusive group.
5: That's it.
4: Would you argue that we need some kind of writing museum here in Townsville, whether that be the 2B or the crayon?
5: The HB,
4: potentially. Would you like to see some kind of scribing museum of our own here in the Ville?
5: Oh, no, we don't want to take it away from Cumbria. We're heading overseas to go check out the Pencil Museum.
4: Hey, Toby, you're a legend.
5: Thanks, Adam.
4: Found
5: thanks, Donny. Yeah, no stress. You have a good day.
4: It's going to be an exclusive list of people that have visited the Pencil Museum in Cumbria and live in Townsville.
2: We'll get there one day, mate.
4: That's shocking stuff.
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0: Missed yesterday's show and can't wait till 6 a.m.? 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
1: It's the trivia game where every second counts, which is awkward if you crumble under pressure.
4: Which Australian Prime Minister disappeared while swimming?
6: Oh, man, no, that sucks. I'm out.
4: what do you mean?
2: Come on.
4: What do you mean, Krabby? Let's keep going.
6: I'm disappointing you, boys.
4: No, no, no, Krabby.
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9: Good morning, I'm Bethany Ross with your local news. Well, a forensic crash investigation into what caused the fatal bus crash at Gumloo near Bowen is underway. Tributes have poured in for the 26-year-old Argentina and Italy national woman who died at the scene. The 70-year-old Mackay bus driver was taken to Bowen Hospital with minor injuries, with one passenger telling News Corp she doesn't blame him for the incident but was concerned he was behind the wheel for so long.
10: Forensic crash unit will take every bit of time needed and have every resource necessary to look at the vehicle, the environment, the driver, the witnesses, the passengers, and really pull it all apart and put it together in a form that the coroner can then determine exactly what has occurred. We want to know what happened, but we also want to know why that happened. You know, a key factor for us is the members of the public coming forward with that information.
9: That's Superintendent Dean Kavanagh speaking there. In other news, health experts are warning of a particularly bad flu season again this year. Already, Queensland has recorded more than 9,000 cases, more than 1,100 of those here in Townsville Hospital. Chief Operating Officer Dr. Jeremy Wellwood says that the way to get on top of the flu is to vaccinate.
11: Vaccination is the best way of keeping yourself well, but it's also keeping your family well, but also it's a good way of taking pressure off the hospital system, which can experience a higher number of patients each year.
9: Meanwhile, the state and federal governments have released a new strategy to protect the Great Barrier Reef. It does come as studies show the quality of water flowing into the reef has the largest land-based impact on the reef's resilience. The Reef 2050 Catchment Water Quality Strategy includes efforts to reduce sediment and nutrient runoff and support sustainable practices across the catchment to improve water quality. And finally to sport now, the Cowboys are riding high tie after a huge Magic Round win over the Roosters. North Queensland were already underdogs after losing star halfback Tommy Dearden to injury last week. Coach Todd Payton says the 18-12 win was one of the best he's been a part of.
12: That's as good a win as I've had as head coach at this club, 6 years, and really disappointing off the back of last week, and took some tough lessons out of that and applied it tonight. Really composed, gritty, had 12 men for 20 minutes, and yeah, everyone worked hard and kept turning up and just found a way. So yeah, won it off the back of our defence.
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13: Morning, I'm Phoebe Humphrey. The government's copping backlash over its budget and the broken housing tax announced last Tuesday. Today's news poll shows 52% of voters expect to be worse off as a result of it, while a Resolve poll shows Angus Taylor is now the preferred PM. However, Anthony Albanese is standing by the changes to negative gearing and the capital gains tax.
14: We've changed our position. We've said that very clearly. But we've changed our position for the right reasons.
13: Donald Trump has warned Iran that the clock is ticking as peace progress stalls. The US president has taken to Truth Social, declaring Tehran better get moving or there won't be anything left of them. The Aussies and Kiwi quarantining in Perth after being on board the cruise ship at the centre of the hantavirus outbreak continued to test negative to the disease. The group of six have received their blood test results, but they'll stay in isolation for 3 weeks. And an Ebola outbreak in Congo and Uganda has been declared a global health emergency by the World Health Organization. More than 80 people have died.
0: Amazing Grace Early Learning. North Ward, Railway Estate. Elliot Springs coming soon. Star 106.3, your sport now.
13: In sport, an upset victory in Perth to wrap up round 10 of the AFL, with West Coast downing GWS by 17 points. Eagle Harley Reid starring with 34 touches and 2 goals. Coach Andrew McWalter says the sky is the limit.
15: Plays his 50th game next week, so he's still at the very, very start of his career. And that's the exciting part for our fans and our club, that he's actually got a lot of scope still to be a better player.
13: And there's been a blow for the Blues with Latrell Mitchell ruling himself out of Origin 1. Both the Maroons and New South Wales will drop their squads this morning. That's the latest news and sport.
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9: Townsville's partly cloudy today. We could even get some inland fog this morning for your Monday. Heading for 28 degrees with just a slight chance of a coastal shower. Tomorrow stays partly cloudy and windy, warming to 30 degrees. That's the latest news, sport and weather. I'm Bethany Ross with Adam and Donnie on Star 106.3.
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21: Good morning. It is 6:07. Gates are open. Sun is coming up and it feels like we've walked straight into the biggest festival of the year. You've got Adam and Donnie headlining the main stage, though right now they are running late and not here, so I am here, just filling in. Think of me as the rhythm section, keeping things moving, making sure the vibe stays high. Bethany Ross is set up in the news tent, dropping headlines in sport and weather like it's her feature set and all. Oh, who's that in the corner? It's little Jakey boy. Well, Jake's just here, wandering around with a headset and a coffee, somehow involved in everything. No one really knows what he does. But nothing goes wrong when he's around. Welcome, let's get amongst it. The party starts now.
22: That's a very long intro.
23: That was amazing, though.
21: Sorry?
22: That's a very long intro.
21: After all that, that's all you've got to say.
22: That was great. That
21: thank
22: was great.
21: You. Thank you, Jake. Thank you. Good morning. Good morning.
22: Good morning, Stu.
23: Good morning.
21: I'm watching the big festival getting set up right across the road.
22: Yes.
21: Greenfields.
23: Oh, yes.
21: From my house.
23: Of course.
21: Yeah, so they were setting up the fences last night and the little forklifts were moving in, getting ready for the big party this weekend.
23: Are you going to go or are you just going to listen from your balcony?
21: Well, to be fair, I've got a pretty

0: Of a glow on this morning, like a shine, and it's not like a natural glow from
1: perspiration.
0: Yeah, I think it's just
1: I have been through the wards, honestly. I'm probably 5 kilos lighter today.
0: Yay!
1: So there you go.
0: Well, that's good for your training, right? For the breaking point challenge.
1: Yeah, sure.
0: Okay. All right, how are you this morning, Jay?
2: I feel great. Up the Waz last night. Go the Warriors and the Cowboys. Yeah, they won as well.
0: Yeah, but the big news is that the Warriors beat the Broncos. That's big for me.
2: Huge.
0: Wow. Yeah. We're supporting the Warriors this year because they're winning.
1: Okay.
0: As soon as they lose, we're going back to 100% Cowboys.
2: This is our year.
0: All right. Adam and Donnie are back tomorrow morning. Adam is in Tasmania. Donnie is at Magic Round. According to his Instagram, he's had a very good weekend. He's going to be worse than you tomorrow, I'd say.
1: Yeah, probably.
0: All right, so I'm here till 9 o'clock. Jake's hanging out as well. Best in the newsroom. If you need us, it's 1-300-00-1063. It is a Monday morning. Let's play some tunes. What should we start with? How about One Republic? Good morning. Yeah.

0: 106.3 right across Townsville in North Queensland on a Monday. Good morning, Stu, and for Adam and Donnie this morning. The boys are having a long weekend, both returning tomorrow morning. Though, I'm going to say, Jake's in this morning too, hanging out. They're going to be in very different states, very, very different states, because Donnie's been at Magic Round filming for his mate's podcast. They're a really big deal in the sporting world. It looks like he's having a bender of a time. They were doing shots of pickle juice and eating disgusting things and drinking a lot of liquid refreshments, I think.
1: Sounds so much fun.
0: So that's Donnie's weekend. Adam's weekend, on the other hand, he's in Tasmania visiting his beautiful girlfriend. He posted something on Instagram yesterday which blew my mind. Now, it didn't blow my mind because he was doing this, because his girlfriend's very into these things, right? She's a horse girl. She loves riding horses.
1: Yes.
0: But Adam on a horse is just something it wasn't on my bingo card over the weekend.
1: No.
0: And it's a sight that I don't think I could ever unsee. Because Adam's a big dude, right?
1: He's massive.
0: I don't mean like fat. Like, he's like very tall.
1: Really
0: he's
1: tall.
0: He's a lad, right? He's a lad. So is Donnie. But he's a big man. Was that a very small horse?
1: That was a tiny horse. I think it was way bigger than the actual horse. I think it was a pony.
0: I don't think it was quite. Maybe a Michelin. No, that's Michelin star pony. No, that's not something. I think we could actually call him and ask him.
1: Yeah.
0: It is 6:15 in the morning, which is probably not ideal on your day off, but yeah, can we share that video? Is there any way we can do that?
1: We can share the video.
0: I don't think he'll be happy, but it's just, you know, giant man on small horse. Could be a viral moment on TikTok.
1: It could go viral.
0: It could be huge. So the boys will be back tomorrow. I'm here till 9, Danny in from 9 o'clock. Some highlights, lowlights, better bad bits, whatever you call it. Adam and Donnie reheated. We'll rip into that this morning. If you need me at all, if you see anything out there, our number is 1300 00 1063 with Everclear playing next on Star.
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0: Ever Clear. Playing on Star 106.3 from the corner of Sturt and Stanley Street. I'm Stu in for Adam and Donnie this morning. Monday morning is on. I hope your weekend was brilliant. So much happened in our great city this weekend. Whether you're at the markets, whether you were watching the one RAR band with the sunset sessions, whether you hit Flinders Street to celebrate the weekend, goodness me, you're at the races over the weekend. I saw Jade from Jade and the Arvo. She was at the races looking absolutely incredible with all the girls. So much happening in our great city yesterday. I was just walking down the old cottage markets there and buying my little coffee and little knickknacks and just appreciating that we live in absolute paradise and so much on this weekend. We'll rip into that a little later on. Right now, though, it's Adam and Donnie reheated. The boys are back tomorrow morning, having a long weekend. Bethany Ross, she's had a rough weekend, actually, dealing with food poisoning, less than ideal. And every Monday, something always happens to Beth. A couple of weeks back, it was a snake.
1: Got newsreader Beth in with us as well. She's got a little tale to tell.
2: I do have a little tale to tell, and it involves a snake. I don't know about you guys, but I've been living in Queensland for, I think this is my fourth year or so, and I have never found a snake in my own yard.
1: Really?
2: Which is good.
1: I found one the other day already. Yellow
2: really?
1: Belly. Yeah.
2: Are you kidding me?
1: Yeah.
2: Okay, interesting. Well, I came home the other day, and I have two dogs. One of them is like a 17-week-old puppy. Came home the other day, and I heard this strange sound in the backyard, and I realized it was a frog screaming.
3: I didn't know frogs could scream.
2: It was making this horrible sound. Wow. I said, what is that? Me and the dogs run outside. There is this massive snake curled up on the roof trying to eat this frog. Rip the dogs inside.
4: And the frog's going, help me. Beth, help me.
2: It was. I was sitting inside. We were all watching it screaming, get away, it's coming. Anyway, I decided I've got to get the dogs out of the house. I'm home by myself at the moment. I don't know how to handle this snake. I don't know if it's venomous. I don't know what kind it is. So we get out of the house for a couple of hours, come back.
3: What, you just fled the scene?
2: Yeah, fled the
3: scene. You packed up everything and left.
2: A murder was occurring in my backyard. I couldn't witness it.
3: Right.
2: I couldn't stand by.
3: Okay.
2: We left, got home a couple of hours later. Great news. Snake's gone.
3: Awesome. Okay.
2: Bad news. The back door, which I thought I locked, was cracked open a little bit.
5: Snakes picked the lock.
2: Snake could be inside house.
5: Yeah.
3: Still today.
2: Have no idea. I turn the house upside down and I just have a really bad feeling that there is a snake slithering around my home.
3: That's bad.
2: I'm going to uncover it when I'm least
3: expecting. That's really bad,
2: dude. The anxiety levels are through the roof right now. I'm not sleeping well. I'm so stressed about it.
3: I'd burn the place down.
5: Yeah, that's it.
3: I'd burn it down to the ground.
5: Snake owns it. Give up. Move house.
2: Seriously. So, yeah, that's a little bit stressful, but, you know, I don't know. What can you do? It's North Queensland.
3: No. I'd call it, like, what do you do in that situation when you think there is a snake there but you can't prove it?
2: Yeah, and you
3: can't
2: even
3: call a snake catcher.
5: Yeah, that's a waste of their time if you don't know where it is and you don't even know if it's still there.
3: I've got a tip for you. I've got a lead.
5: You might be wondering if you search the premises.
2: There may or may not be a snake in this home. And also, North Queenslanders, you guys are so tough that you'd probably just say, oh, it's probably just a tree snake. It's don't even worry about it. Leave it in the house.
3: Was it a tree snake?
2: Well, it was up high, so I'm going to...
5: 7063.
6: The chaos, the laughs, the questionable decisions. 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
8: Local supermarkets say they're ready to keep North Queenslanders supplied during cyclone season, investing in extra storage space here in Townsville. Three people have been arrested and charged with weapons offences from a property in Burdekin.
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14: Good morning, I'm Bethany Ross with your local news. Well, one motorcyclist has been fighting for their life at Townsville University Hospital after two people were injured when their motorbike crashed on Joanne Street in Dirigan just after 11pm on Saturday. Earlier at 9pm, a single vehicle crash in Kerwin also saw five patients, including three children, taken to hospital. They were all in stable conditions. In other news, police are appealing for help to find a 16-year-old girl missing from Heatley. She was last seen on Lindemann Avenue around 3pm on May 5 and hasn't been heard from since, which her family says is very out of character. She's Caucasian, about 160 centimetres tall, slim with brown eyes and short faded purple hair. Police believe that she could be in the Townsville or Mackay area. Anyone with information should contact PoliceLink. And Townsville student Isabella Malara is being recognised this National Volunteer Week, with Vinnie's highlighting her work supporting refugee families through the Refugee Assistance Program. The 22-year-old has been volunteering since school and has been tutoring newly arrived families, helping them settle, study and feel connected here in Townsville.
15: I started off as a tutor, then we used to visit a family of 10 from Central Africa, and we used to just help them with their English language skills and just helping to settle into Australia. I think it's one thing to sort of arrive in Australia, but it's a whole other thing to really settle into a new culture and a whole new society in a way.
14: Vinnie says it is a powerful reminder of how important volunteering can be, especially as participation has been dropping nationwide. And finally, a reminder to get your flu vax before the season reaches its peak, with more than 9,000 cases already reported in Queensland this year. Health authorities are also monitoring the super K strain, which is highly contagious and quite nasty.
16: This variant is making people sicker than usual, and so I think it's always better to be safe than sorry, and so vaccination is your best ticket to preventing you getting that severe strain through this winter.
14: That's the West Moreton Health Chief Operating Officer, Dr. Jeremy Wellwood, speaking there. There have been more than 1,100 influenza cases recorded in Townsville so far this year.
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17: Morning, I'm Phoebe Humphrey. Voters are punishing the government over its budget and the broken housing tax promises in it. Today's news poll shows 52% of voters expect to be worse off as a result of the changes, while the result poll shows Angus Taylor is now the preferred PM. Good news for the Aussies and Kiwi who are quarantining in Perth after being on board the cruise ship at the centre of a hantavirus outbreak. The groups all return negative blood tests, but they'll still remain in isolation until next month. The mastermind behind Melbourne's bar wars is reportedly living in a concrete bunker in Iraq. News Corp reports he's known as the Ghost and coordinates the firebombings through encrypted messages. And health organisations are questioning who's benefiting from tobacco tax cuts. A second day of hearings get underway today on Australia's a list illicit tobacco trade. Cancer Council CEO Jacinta Redden says big tobacco is exploiting concerns about the black market.
18: Tobacco still costs 66 lives a day, and we're calling out the need to not unwind the life-saving measures that have been in place.
19: For 185 years, Australians have trusted Elders Real Estate. 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
17: In sport, Penrith has moved a game clear on top of the ladder with a 28-6 win over the Dragons to wrap up Magic Round, while Newcastle beat the Giants by 24 points. Knight Kalyn Ponga has thrown his hand up to wear the number 7 jersey for the Maroons when Origin squads are announced this morning.
20: Whatever position I play, obviously fullback's my position, but like I said, I'll play anywhere for Queensland.
17: And the Eagles have upset the Giants, soaring to a 17-point victory in Perth. Harley Reid starring with 34 touches and 2 goals. That's the latest news and sport.
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22: If you're living in inland parts of the region, you might have woken up to a bit of fog this morning. Today will be a mild, partly cloudy Monday with a top of 28. Tomorrow bringing more morning fog and a warm 30-degree maximum. That's the latest from your local newsroom. 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
0: Not quite stewing this morning. Hope you're all right. It's a Monday. How about this? It's May 18th. Don't want to freak anyone out, but does that mean we're getting closer to halfway through 2026? Mind blowing. I'm here till 9 o'clock. Danny's in from 9 with 20 songs in a row. Then DJ Delicious is who she transforms into. She's on the decks from midday today. Jade's not in this morning. She's celebrating her birthday week. So little Jakey boy from promos is stepping up. He's on this afternoon. Will and Woody from 5. That is how Star is sounding today. If you need me, it's 1300 001063, with more Adam and Donnie highlights on the way, including the 1RAR band who performed over the weekend at Jazeem Barracks for the Sunset Sessions. They were here Friday playing an Olivia Dean cover, which was so cool. We'll play that for you in the next 10 minutes, eh? Right now, Tyler, Marshmallow, welcome to your Monday. We are Star 106.3.

0: Darwin 063. That is the one RAR band with Olivia Dean. So easy. They played live for us on Friday. If you caught them at the Sunset Sessions at Jazeem Barracks over the weekend, they are just so amazing. Their voices, their blend together, it's just magical. And just to think that this is their kind of, you know, their hobby, their thing. They get to serve in our great Defence Force, and they get to do the thing they love too, which is performing, and they're just so incredible, and we love having them in here at Star. I'm Stu, and for Adam and Donnie this morning, thanks to Snooze, it's amazing what a little snooze will do. And Adam and Donnie do a little game with Bethany Ross from the newsroom called the Blame Game. In fact, during the weekend, I've got two situations for them this week that I need them to help me with. But this was one that was very strange.
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2: Order! Order!
3: Yes, newsreader Beth in the studio. Good morning, Beth.
4: Good morning.
3: This is where we have a situation where two people are being more unreasonable. Our job to figure out who is who in the situation. I mean, ask yourself this. If you knew that your friend's partner was cheating on them, you would tell them, right? Of course. But what if the partner had passed away?
4: Oh.
3: That is the situation we have in front of us this morning. This is less about who's to blame and more what should she do. Have a listen. Jeez. Hey, guys. My friend's partner sadly passed away 4 years ago. She has started dating again recently but keeps on dumping guys, saying no one will ever be like her ex because he was perfect. She's had three boyfriends and none of them work out because she keeps comparing to her ex. However, I feel I need to let her know that her partner was not, in fact, perfect. He was actually cheating on her. Even in the past, had numerous attempts to hook up with me. I believe by telling her, it would set her free of this preconceived notion that no one will ever be as good as him and give her space to finally move on. I've told one other friend and she believes I should mind my own business and I'm just being disgusting.
2: It's a big one, Beth.
3: There you go, Beth.
2: Good luck.
3: There you go, because I don't know what to say to that.
2: We'll just turn our mics off.
3: Yep.
2: It's all yours.
4: My question is, though, why didn't the friend tell her bestie this when the husband was alive?
3: Why
4: has she waited post-mortem?
3: Yeah.
4: To say, oh, I've got this big juicy secret I need to share. Because at this point, honestly, I think it's just going to do more damage than good. I feel like this friend is eventually just going to get over the fact that, you know, she's had to move on now. Her husband has passed away. And she'll just do that naturally. I don't think it's actually going to help her by bringing up this fact. It'll ruin your friendship, first of all.
3: Mm.
4: But I'm just so shocked that she never mentioned this in the past.
3: Yeah.
4: Like,
3: what did you want to know, though? Wouldn't you?
4: No.
3: Do you think?
4: No.
3: I don't know.
4: I think
3: it's holding
4: I'd
3: you back from being your full self. Would it be easier to cut it?
4: Because
3: go,
4: I
3: bang, that's my
4: I think
3: past
4: it would
3: now.
4: Just add more trauma. I
3: oh,
4: think now,
3: yeah.
4: And now she'd have all of this healing to overcome and all these trust issues to overcome because
3: yeah.
4: She was like, I thought I had the perfect marriage. Turns out he was cheating on me and I cannot confront him about it. I cannot get closure from him about it. I've just got to move on anyway. That is such a tough one.
3: Ooh.
4: But I don't think you're being a very good friend for not telling her in the first place. So I think the friend is to blame, and I think now she's missed her opportunity. She should just keep her mouth maybe closed for this one and
3: wow.
4: Be a better friend in the future.
2: The friend is to blame. What about the husband?
3: Oh, obvious.
4: Oh, well, obviously, but I'm not going to blame a deceased man. My goodness.
3: I mean, I'll put some blame on him. Oh, actually, all of it.
4: Yeah, horrible, horrible move, but, I mean, we can't deal with that now, can
3: the
4: we?
3: The whole thing
4: that's
3: is so icky.
4: So bad.
3: So icky.
4: That's so uncomfortable, so isn't it?
3: Well,
4: yeah.
3: I hope everyone's tense in their cars right now.
2: I'm tense, right.
3: So
2: right
3: you're here. Gonging the friend.
4: Yeah.
3: Gonging
4: yeah.
3: the friend.
4: Don't say anything now. You should have said it before. Be a better friend.
5: 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Your boys Adam and Donnie left a mess. So we reheated it. Star 106.3.
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0: played on Star 106.3. Good morning, Stu on for Adam and Donnie. 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
0: Oh, yes. Welcome on board, Anytime Fitness. 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You and a friend traveling the world. Flights anywhere your heart desires. 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It's Around the World and 15K here on Star 106.3. Now, you got a job to do. You got to help us out here. We've done the hard part, right? We're paying for the holiday. We need to know where you're going, what you're doing, who you're going with, right? So I need you to hit star1063.com.au. Tell us, in 100 words or less, how you would build your ultimate itinerary. Where would you go? Would it be Paris? Would it be Italy? Would you go to Ibiza, hire a super yacht and travel around? Would you head to New Zealand, where I'm from? Go and do the South Island, maybe go to the Lord of the Rings set. Hobbiton, maybe. Is that a bit of you? Would you like to go to Thailand? Oh, Vietnam. I'm just listing things I want to do, to be fair. Maldives. Oh, that would be nice, wouldn't it? It's Around the World and 15K, thanks to Anytime Fitness. So, your job right now, when you get to work this morning, once you get the kids sorted, star1063.com.au. We'll put someone on the standby list before 9 o'clock. We've got the latest news and sport from Bethany Ross in seconds, right here on Star.
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1: Pretty good morning. Unfortunately, crash at Shaw Bruce Highway outbound. One lane is blocked to Shaw Road. Traffic's getting back to Ingham Road. We are seeing some minor days inbound as well through Garvin and Currajong with general peak conditions. A good early start on Darrell Road and Ross River Road. 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I'm Brad. More traffic in 30 minutes on Star 3.
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23: Good morning, I'm Bethany Ross with your local news. At least seven people have been taken to hospital over the weekend following a series of crashes on our roads. Paramedics were called to Sandstone Drive in Kerwin around 9 p.m. on Saturday after a single vehicle crash left five people injured. All of them were taken to Townsville University Hospital in stable conditions, including a man in his 30s, a teenage girl and three children with minor injuries. Meanwhile, two motorcyclists were also hospitalised after a crash on Joanne Street in Deerigan a couple of hours later, one rider in a life-threatening condition. In other news, police are investigating two suspicious fires in Rosslea. The first, a shed was damaged early Friday morning. News Corp reporting then that the same Lindsay Street property was also set alight again with emergency crews called around 1 a.m. yesterday. Investigators believe the latest fire was deliberately lit. Anyone with CCTV or dash cam is being asked to contact PoliceLink. As National Volunteer Week does get underway, Vinnies is urging Townsville locals to consider giving their time. Volunteer Isabella Malara says that supporting refugee families through the VRAP program has given her purpose and a deeper understanding of others in our community.
24: I think we can be in a bit of our own bubble sometimes and we can sort of just get used to the life that we live. But I think having an experience with lots of different stories and lots of different lives from all across the world and settling into a new community here in Australia, it gives you a perspective of other people's lives and I think a greater sense of empathy.
23: Vinnies has more than 5,000 volunteers statewide and says programs like this really do rely on people stepping up to help vulnerable families. And finally, to sport, a number of Cowboy stars are set to be overlooked in Billy Slater's Maroons squad for Game 1, State of Origin. Despite strong starts to the NRL season, back rower Hillam Lukey and half Jake Clifford are not expected to be picked for Queensland. Cowboys coach Todd Payton says Clifford steered the side to an upset victory on Saturday against the Roosters.
25: He was sick through the week and carrying a niggle, but really dialed into his prep. He was really focused, obviously, through the week, and his kicking game got us over the line, if we're going to be truthful. He's already kicked us to a win. Deep in our own end a lot of the time and coming up with the right kick selection and executing that, real big part of the reason why we won.
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26: Morning, I'm Phoebe Humphrey. It appears voters aren't happy with Jim Chalmers' latest budget, with today's news poll showing only 11% believe they'll be better off, while 52% think they'll be worse off as a result, something Shadow Treasurer Tim Wilson agrees with.
27: What's clear from Tuesday's budget is the government doesn't understand the consequences of the new taxes they're putting in place.
26: Meantime, today's Resolve poll shows it's led to a drop in support for both Labor and the PM, to the point that Angus Taylor is now the preferred Prime Minister over Anthony Albanese. Donald Trump has fired another warning shot at Iran amid stalled peace talks, the US President writing on Truth Social that Tehran better get moving or there won't be anything left of them. It comes as Trump has spoken with Israeli PM Benjamin Netanyahu. And the Australians and Kiwi quarantining after returning from the hantavirus cruise ship have tested negative to the rat-borne disease. However, they'll remain in isolation for at least 3 weeks. The virus has up to a 6-week incubation period.
8: Amazing Grace Early Learning, North Ward Railway Estate, Elliot Springs coming soon. Star 106.3, your sport now.
26: In sport, the Eagles have snapped a 6-game losing streak by upsetting the Giants by 17 points in Perth. Jake Waterman slotting 3 goals for the winners, while Harley Reid starred with 34 touches and 2 majors. Coach Andrew McWalter full of praise for the young gun.
28: Loved his game, love how emotionally invested he is, and I think he gets a crowd going.
26: And New South Wales and Queensland will reveal their State of Origin squads this morning. Latrell Mitchell has ruled himself out of selection for the Blues after hurting his back in Friday night's loss to the Dolphins. That's the latest news and sport.
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23: Well, we've had a partly cloudy start to our Monday morning and a bit of fog further inland. It'll reach tops of 28 today with light winds and a slight chance of a coastal shower. Tuesday is similar, partly cloudy and tops of 30. That's the latest news, sport and weather. I'm Bethany Ross with Stu in for Adam and Donnie on Star 106.3.
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7: Ooh, not quite stewing this morning. Hope you're doing well. Adam and Donnie are back tomorrow. So Donnie's at Magic Round, Bethany Ross, living his dream, making social media videos with his podcasting friends.
23: I know. He looks like he's having a great time.
7: Carrying on like a lunatic. the youth these days, the youth. Adam is with his beautiful girlfriend in Tasmania, where
23: horse
7: he came from.
23: Horse riding.
7: Now, have you seen the video?
23: I have.
7: Now, listen, no disrespect to Adam. He's a very tall man.
23: Yes.
7: He's not little. Giant man, small horse, or like...
23: was it a Shetland pony? We don't know. It wasn't. It was just Adam.
7: Was that a proper horse?
23: Yeah, I think so. He looks comfortable, though. Like, he looks like he knows what he's doing.
7: How does Adam make everything, though, just seem a little bit awkward? Like, if something wasn't right, do yourself a favour this morning. Jump online, check out our socials. You can see what Donnie's been up to, and you can also see Adam riding what could be a small horse. Now, while you're on there too, why don't you check out Hotel Allen?
23: Yes.
7: They are reopening. Yeah. They're renovated. That place has history. If those walls could talk, apparently they would talk and tell many stories.
23: Yeah.
7: Ruin lots of lives in Townsville, North Queensland. We're giving you the chance to win the first pour with Adam and Donnie. When Hotel Allen officially reopens Monday, May 25th, after this incredible transformation. So just jump on our socials, tell us your best memory of Hotel Allen, and you could be doing the first pour, which is quite an honour. Quite an honour indeed. All right, if you need us this morning, 1-300-00-1063. More Adam and Donnie reheated after some Tay-Tay. The Life of a Showgirl, playing now. Good morning, we are 1063.
9: Her name was Kitty. Made her money being pretty and witty.
7: It's Monday, May 25th, after this incredible transformation. So just jump on our socials. Tell us your best memory

0: Another day in paradise, right across Townsville and North Queensland from our Sturton Stanley Street studios, right here in the heart of the city. We are Star 106.3. Stu on for Adam and Donnie, playing you Blessed Union of Souls this morning. Now, Adam and Donnie are back tomorrow morning. It's fair to say, over the last 6 months, they're getting to know each other very well. We love Adam. He has fitted right on in to Star 106.3, and he's finally comfortable enough to address things that might be slightly annoying him about Donnie, including Donnie's breathing.
1: Do you have someone in your life that breathes loudly?
2: Because we do. Beth from the newsroom here with us too.
3: I'm not the loud breather, by the way.
2: No, no. But I wanted to invite you in here because I know you and I have both spoken to Donnie about this before, his loud breathing. What did you say? You can hear him coming?
3: Oh, a mile away. Like, it's okay. Just, it's so intentional. I mean, good on you. You're taking these deep breaths. I'm sure it's probably better for your health or something. But oh my goodness.
2: It doesn't sound healthy to me.
4: I'm not intentionally breathing.
3: It sounds like you're a 20-year, like, smoker.
4: Wow.
2: One thing I've noticed is there's two times that you do it extra loud. One time when you're ready for action. So, like, if we jump in the car to go do workplace of the week on a Monday or something, yeah, and he's ready to drive, he's ready for action, it's... Here we go. And another time is when he's got headphones on and he's editing audio and he can't hear himself. So I captured some audio while he was cutting together some highlights that we played over the weekend. I just ran the mic. Like, you were sitting where you are now. I just turned it on and hit record. And here's a bit of your breathing.
5: You go on the first date, starting with... what are you proving?
4: How about the open mouth?
3: Okay. It's the little whistle on the breathing.
2: Yeah, there is a whistle, isn't there?
4: That audio was
3: so... I think you should get checked.
4: So you heard the audio there, which means that was coming through my headphones. So clearly that audio was turned up so high.
2: Listen, mate.
4: That had to be turned up so high for you to hear the audio I was editing.
2: I understand what you're saying, and there's big gaps between the breathing. So I got rid of the gaps, so you can really hear all the... Have a listen to all the breaths smooshed together.
3: It sounds like a rusty old train on the track. Like the squeaking wheel.
4: You know what? I've been sick and tired of this. I didn't even know what you'd call this. I won't use any words that'll get us in trouble with HR. But what is really scaring me is that for the last week or so, as I've been scrolling on Instagram, I've been getting a lot of ads for CPAP machines.
2: Have you?
4: And also nose tape.
2: Yep.
4: And I regret to inform everyone I have purchased...
2: Have you?
4: ...nose tape. It arrives tomorrow.
2: Congratulations on your new era.
4: So I'll let you know how it goes, because I think it's a mouth-breathing problem. Well, that's what all the fitness influencers are telling me anyway.
3: So you can hear it yourself, right?
4: No!
2: I think it's fascinating that your phone's not just listening to what you say, but listening to your breathe.
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0: The countdown is on to the big day. The big day is happening at the incredible The Hoy. You can gather, celebrate, connect at the Hoy Townsville. It is your event destination. Adam and Donnie had a wild idea after discussing divorces that they should give someone a second chance at love. So The Hoy jumped on board along with a bunch of incredible sponsors like Bartlett Master Jewelers. They're doing the rings. The groom's going to be dressed by New Park Suit Hire and Menswear. Townsville Finger Food are doing the food for us. Ardo are supplying the honeymoon. It is on and we have our couple on Friday, May 29th, Mark and Tara. We'll have their second chance at love.
2: And then life just threw some difficulties at us. I chose an easy way just to separate, and then obviously lived a separate life from him. And then got drawn back to him, always knew he was home. He is my home. He's my everything.
0: Oh, that is so powerful. He is my home. This is Mark.
3: When we separated, man, I was a total mess. I didn't know what to do. And eventually I worked out that I had to work on me and to work out what I did wrong. And I worked on myself, like, every single day.
0: Oh, it's powerful. Adam and Donnie told them the news.
4: Congratulations. Keep your phones on because we're about to become four best friends. That's all we want because we have a wedding to plan in the next
5: Woo!
4: 3 weeks.
5: Thank you.
0: Wow, we're having a wedding. It's a $30,000 second chance wedding thanks to The Hoy. And this week with Adam and Donnie, they have a lot to organise. Now, I know that The Hoy and our amazing team have done a lot of work, but Adam and Donnie still have some things to do. There's a hens party, a bucks party, there's the entertainment. They're the master of ceremonies. You know, we've got a DJ going. Oh, so much to do. They're back tomorrow morning on Star 106.3. 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
7: We've got peak traffic building inbound the Bruce Highway, Wilcox Street through Cosgrove, approaching Ingham Road. There has been a crash outbound on the Bruce Highway, one lane blocked to Shore Road. There has been minor delays there. Busy inbound through Garvin and Currajong, that's starting to thicken up. And Charters Towns Road inbound, a little bit under speed through Herbert Park. 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
13: Good morning, I'm Bethany Ross with your local news. Well, a forensic crash investigation into what caused the fatal bus crash at Gumloo near Bowen is well underway. 19 people are recovering and the tributes have flooded in for the 26-year-old Argentinian and Italian national woman who sadly died at the scene. The 70-year-old Mackay bus driver was also taken to Bowen Hospital with minor injuries. One passenger telling News Corp that she doesn't blame him for the incident but was concerned he was behind the wheel for so long.
14: Forensic crash unit will take every bit of time needed and have every resource necessary to look at the vehicle, the environment, the driver, the witnesses, the passengers, and really pull it all apart and put it together in a form that the coroner can then determine exactly what has occurred. We want to know what happened, but we also want to know why that happened. You know, a key factor for us is the members of the public coming forward with that information.
13: That's Superintendent Dean Kavanagh speaking there. A Rosslea home has been damaged by another suspicious fire. It's the second at the same Lindsay Street property since Friday. News Corp reporting that police say Sunday's second blaze was deliberately started with the crime scene declared. It follows a separate fire at the same property just 2 days earlier that spread to the shed. Thankfully, no one was injured and investigators are appealing for information. In other news, a search is underway for a 16-year-old Heatley girl who's been missing for more than a week. She was last seen on Lindeman Avenue on May 5 and police are holding concerns due to her age and the unusual nature of her disappearance. She's described as Caucasian, 160 centimetres tall, slim with brown eyes and short faded purple hair. Investigators say she could be in Townsville or Mackay and anyone who sees her should contact police immediately. And finally, health experts are warning of a particularly bad flu season again this year. Already Queensland has recorded more than 9,000 lab confirmed cases with more than 1,100 of those at Townsville Hospital. Chief Operating Officer Dr. Jeremy Wellwood says that the way to get on top of the flu is to vaccinate.
15: Vaccination is the best way of keeping yourself well, but it's also keeping your family well. But also, it's a good way of taking pressure off the hospital system, which can experience a higher number of patients each year.
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16: Morning, I'm Phoebe Humphrey. Anthony Albanese's popularity as Prime Minister has taken a big hit after last week's budget release. Angus Taylor now the preferred PM, according to the latest Resolve poll, which has him ahead by 3 percentage points. It follows Labor breaking an election promise in a bid to get more young home buyers into the market. MP Tanya Plibersek has told Seven it might take some time for people to realise it's a good plan.
17: There's a big group in the middle who don't yet understand what's been decided, who we've got to talk to. We've got to explain what we're doing.
16: The Aussies and Kiwi quarantining in Perth after being on board the cruise ship at the centre of the hantavirus outbreak continue to test negative to the disease. The group of six have received their blood test results, but they'll still stay in isolation for 3 weeks. While the World Health Organisation has declared an Ebola outbreak in parts of Africa an emergency, more than 80 people have died. And a jet crash has shut down an air show in the US. Two jets collided midair in Idaho with all four crew successfully ejecting.
12: For 185 years, Australians have trusted Elders Real Estate. 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
16: In sport, the State of Origin squads will be announced this morning. New South Wales will reveal their selection shortly before the Maroons unveil their squad a bit later. Latrell Mitchell has ruled himself out of Origin 1 for the Blues after re-injuring his back. A win for the Eagles last night to close out round 10 of the AFL. West Coast beat the Giants by 17 points in Perth, breaking a six-game losing streak. And the final round of the US PGA Championship is taking place this morning. Aussie golfer Cam Smith was 2 shots off the pace a short time ago on 5 under That's the latest news and sport.
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13: A partly cloudy start to the week with Townsville heading for 28 degrees today and only a slight chance of a shower on the coast. Tomorrow warms to 30, again partly cloudy with some light winds. That's the latest from your local newsroom. I'm Bethany Ross with Stu in for Adam and Donnie on Star 106.3.
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0: Good morning, I'm Stu. Adam and Donnie back tomorrow morning. Danny's here from 9 with 20 songs in a row, and it's only a delicious midday mix. This is when Danny plugs in the DJ decks and throws down some epic tunes. Now, Danny played 237 over the weekend like she does. That place was popping. You could not move in there. This Friday, she is opening for LAB as we count down to a massive weekend of festivals right here in the heart of the city. She's on from 9 o'clock on Star 106.3. More highlights from Adam and Donnie. Adam and Donnie Reheated coming up this morning. If you need me, it's 1300 00 1063. Just thinking back to the weekend we've just had. We live in paradise, right? You know this. Markets all weekend. One RAR band doing the sunset sessions. Did you check out the 4x4 and Caravan Expo on the weekend? That place had thousands in there. And I mean thousands. The races were on in the weekend, which is incredible. Flinders Street was going off. New bars opening like Harry Parlow, I tell you. Oh, we just live in the greatest place ever, right? And this weekend it's on, I tell you. Bernard Fanning for you now, Star 106.3. Morning.

0: Justin Bieber playing on Star 106.3. Stewing for Adam and Donnie on a Monday. Oh, Monday's always a struggle. 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We Care Too is our workplace of the week. 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Adam and Donnie reheated right now.
1: What's one thing you regret not learning earlier? This morning, Donnie and I are talking about the fact we wish we learned manual.
2: Yeah, so did my parents. Younger. They paid for the lessons.
1: I just didn't learn.
2: I was just awful.
1: That's a waste of money right there.
2: We've got Elle on the line from Belgian Gardens to tell us what she wishes that she learned earlier.
1: Elle, you've got one?
3: Yeah, when I hit 30, I wanted to teach myself how to tap dance and crack a whip at the same time, because, like, who wouldn't want to crack that out at a party, right?
2: Wait, so like symbiotic of each other, tap dancing and whip cracking at the same time, like an act.
3: At the same time, yeah.
1: Okay,
3: literally.
1: A lot of noises coming through. Okay, and how'd that go?
3: Well, I learned how to crack a whip, and I mean a cattleman's whip, so I can actually crack a whip, which is, it's actually come in handy, which is hilarious, but the tap dancing, not so much, so... Eventually, I'll learn how to tap dance, but for the meantime, I'm doing uni.
1: Have you... Priorities are in check there. Have you seen someone tap and crack at the same time? Or what was it that made you want to do that?
3: Honestly, I just think it's got a good ring to it. I can put that on my resume. Can tap and crack.
1: Wow. Tap and crack.
4: I feel like cracking a whip would be harder than just tapping your feet.
2: Oh, Adam.
4: Well, I've tried to crack a whip. It's hard.
2: Spoken like a man who's never tapped.
4: I've never done either, really.
2: Elle, he doesn't know what he's talking about. Surely you would have learned to tap if that was easier, but you went with the crack.
3: Exactly right. You know, in a good way.
1: In the good way, of course.
3: In a physical way.
1: And also, just really quick before we let you go, you said that it has come in handy. What situation did it come in handy?
3: Well, if I can be 100% honest, right?
4: Please.
3: So, when I was living elsewhere in Townsville, where it was quite a high crime rate, I did catch someone trying to break into the house.
1: Right.
3: And when I did, I snuck outside and I took my whip and I cracked it. Now, when you crack a whip in the middle of the night, it actually sounds like a shotgun. So.
1: And you scared them off. You didn't think of lassoing them.
3: I was like a Townsville Lone Ranger.
1: In that moment, it's probably good that you went with the crack, not the tap, because if you came out with jazz hands, I don't think it would have done much.
3: Honestly.
5: We've just scraped this show together. 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

Star is 106.3 right across and North Queensland. Monday morning, we are go. Stew on for Adam and Donnie. Big weekend of sport. Go the Cowboys. What a win that was. We don't normally mention the Warriors, but up the Waz. They took down the Broncos. Nathan, who works at our sister station, Power 100,

0: next door, not very happy about that because he's a big Broncos fan, and myself and Jake been winding up and warning by saying, up the Waz!
1: Up the Waz!
0: Up the Waz! All right, Jake's in for a very important segment.
2: Wait, what?
3: From Rasmussen to Ramsey Street, this is our entertainment correspondent, Lights, Camera, Jake.
2: What do you mean?
0: Well, Jake, you're the entertainment correspondent, and this weekend there was massive entertainment going on, one of the biggest singing competitions on the planet, and I just thought this morning it would be fantastic if you could give us a in-depth report of Eurovision and of course, our star performer.
1: Yeah, I've seen that on the week, and I've seen that we came fourth. I don't know what it's about, what we came fourth in. I've seen Delta, what's her name, Delta Goodrum?
0: You're taking the mic out.
1: I have no idea what it is.
0: Okay, maybe this is because I lived in the UK.
1: I'm so confused.
0: But Eurovision is like the biggest song competition in the world.
1: Okay.
0: It takes part in all European countries. Yeah. Everyone sends in a representative. For instance, all my friends in the UK over the weekend were at home watching this on TV, listening to the commentary on BBC Radio 2. Because it's huge. It's like it was American Idol 20 years ago. Australia's only just kind of getting into it. And okay. To be fair, we don't normally have a chance. Like, usually we get cleaned up by these weird countries that do these outrageous performances. But Delta came through with an absolutely incredible, and I mean incredible, performance.
4: Because it was such a wild
0: idea. No, that's her talking, so that's not her at all. So, hold on, we need to go back to this now, don't we? I see, Jake, you're throwing me now. I was all ready for this, but yeah.
1: Yeah, well, look, it's amazing that she came fourth. But how, like, who voted?
0: The whole world votes. Here she is,
1: I didn't vote.
0: She came up on pole, she had fire.
1: So why was she in it?
0: Well, because every year someone puts someone forward, and then someone came up with the idea and she thought, yeah, why not try that? Here she is talking about it.
4: Because it was such a wild idea.
5: Yeah.
4: And all I know is that in that moment I thought, I'm really excited about this. This looks like, this is something that's exciting me and I have a passion towards this decision.
5: Yeah.
4: And so I just went with like, let's do this. And it just felt so in my heart space. So I think it was, oh my God, everybody was like excited. The same response that I had when I sort of, when it landed and it was the right timing, I was like, we're going to Eurovision. Let's go to Eurovision. Everyone was like, yeah.
5: Let's do it. I'm on Team Delta.
0: Yeah, we were all on Team Delta, but sadly Bulgaria won. Israel came second. Not sure who came third and fourth.
1: Australia came fourth.
0: Fourth is good, though, dude. That's good for Eurovision. Really
1: Great.
0: Is, yeah.
1: Awesome. So next year we'll come first.
0: Well, let's hope you learn about it by next year.
1: I will.
0: Thank you very much for that in-depth, comprehensive entertainment report from the one and only Jake Lacey.
1: I don't know what's happening.
0: Jesus. News and sport next.
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16: Heavy traffic on the Bruce Highway, Wilcox Street between Derrigan and Cosgrove and Ingham Road. There has been an outbound crash on the Bruce Highway, one lane blocked at Shore Road and Shore. Minor days heading outbound. Inbound is slow with peak delays between Garvin and Currajong and Darrapa Road inbound through Mount Louisa. There's the Queensland we love and the one we fear, and it takes an unwavering resilience to call both home. Suncorp Insurance, resilience never rests. I'm Brad Moore, traffic in 30 minutes on Star 106.3.
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17: Good morning, I'm Bethany Rolls with your local news. Well, a motorcyclist has been fighting for their life at Townsville University Hospital after two people were injured when their motorbike crashed on Joanne Street in Derrigan just after 11 p.m. on Saturday. Earlier at 9 p.m, a single vehicle crash in Kerwin also saw five patients, including three children, taken to hospital. They were all in stable conditions. In other news, the state and federal governments have released a new strategy to protect the Great Barrier Reef. It comes as studies show the quality of water flowing into the reef has the largest land-based impact on the reef's resilience. The Reef 2050 Catchment Water Quality Strategy includes efforts to reduce sediment and nutrient runoff and support sustainable practices across the catchment to improve water quality. Meanwhile, a Townsville University student is inspiring others to get involved at Vinnie's as we mark the National Volunteer Week. Isabella Malara has been volunteering with the Vinnie's Refugee Assistance Program, helping families adjust to life here in Australia.
18: Say that VRAP has provided, well, for me, just such a place of meaning and connection to the wider community. And that if you even had an inkling to get involved, just to reach out, you can see very practical and real sort of results by your own volunteering. So I would encourage absolutely anyone who has a heart for it to get involved.
17: Vinny says volunteering is down across the country and hopes that more locals will consider roles in programs or even our local Vinny shops. And finally to sport, two Cowboy stars have pushed their case for State of Origin debuts after a huge win over the Roosters during Magic Round. Billy Slater will name his Maroon squad at 9 a.m. today, with Jake Clifford and Helam Lukey in the mix for selection. But Cowboys captain Ruben Cotter is set to be picked, but he also is backing Lukey to make his debut for Queensland.
19: He's been playing some, you know, great footy over the past 10 weeks. He's a strong ball runner, and he keeps working in defence as well. So, yeah, it'd be hard to handle on the edge, and hopefully he gets the call up.
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17: Morning, I'm Phoebe Humphrey. It doesn't look like voters are too happy after the federal government handed down its budget. The latest news poll revealing 52% of voters expect to be worse off as a result of the announcements, while 37% reckon it's driving division between young and older Aussies. It comes as PM Anthony Albanese has told the She's on the Money podcast budget changes won't kick in instantly.
20: You can't change these things overnight. You can't make a decision in the budget on Tuesday night and it's fixed by the weekend. But what this will do is change some of the structures.
17: Donald Trump has warned Iran that the clock is ticking as peace progress stalls. The US president has taken to Truth Social, declaring Tehran better get moving or there won't be anything left of them. There's reports Trump is considering restarting full combat operations. And a former top medical officer is calling for cuts to tobacco taxes to thwart the black market trade. Nine newspapers reports Dr. Nick Coatsworth is advocating for tobacco tax cuts at a Senate inquiry today.
3: Amazing Grace Early Learning. North Ward Railway Estate. Elliot Springs coming soon. 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
17: In sport, the New South Wales Origin side has been unveiled with six new faces in the squad. James Tedesco reclaims the fullback position. Latrell Mitchell wasn't selected after he picked up a back injury. And Harley Reid says patience is now paying off for the Eagles after their upset win over the Giants in the AFL. The former number one pick telling Fox the playing group is now starting to believe in their new playing style.
21: We had a great tough, sit down and we spoke to one another. I think that tonight showed what we can do at our best.
17: That's the latest news and sport.
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23: Well, Townsville, it's Monday morning and it's going to bring tops of 28 degrees today, light winds and just a slight chance of a coastal shower. Tomorrow it'll stay dry and warm with a top of 30 and some partly cloudy skies. But that's the latest news, sport and weather. 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
0: Thank you, Bethany Ross, for the news. Stu on for Adam and Donnie on a Monday. Adam has been horse riding in Tasmania with his girlfriend. If you want to see a funny video, it's Giant Man on Small Horse on our socials right now. Donnie's been at Magic Round. He's going to be broken. They're back tomorrow. The $1,000 minute will return. The irony that I'm one of the directors here at the radio station, and yet Adam and Donnie refuse to let me play the $1,000 minute with you. I don't know how that works, but 10 questions, 60 seconds. It is back on tomorrow. We've got more highlights from Adam and Donnie reheated still to come. Michaela's in the star car. We'll check in with her location in the next 20. She's loaded with free stuff. And if you need me today for anything at all, I'm here till 9 o'clock. See anything out there we need to know about? Our number, 1300 00 1063. Right, what should I play for you? Let's do David Guetta and Teddy Swims on Star 106.3.
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0: our true crime show last night. We've got a true crime show hosted by Australia's Queen of True Crime, Michelle Laurie. It's 6 till 7 Sundays right here on Star 106.3. Just after that, another new show. It's called TikTok Trending. I know. How cool is TikTok Trending? The biggest tunes on TikTok right now on Star 106.3 Sunday nights. And speaking of new shows, tonight, ChatGNT. That's all I'm going to say. ChatGNT tonight from 7 right here on Star 106.3. Adam and Donnie reheated right now.
1: Well, if you missed it last week, I filled my indoor cricket team with star listeners because my original team all abandoned me. Even the captain has quit now. None of them want to play anymore. We're called indoor cricket. But the team is filled. Thank you for everyone that got in touch, wants to play. Hey, we're playing Wednesday night, by the way. I'll be in touch.
2: Yeah.
1: I hope you can all make it. But hearing all this commotion, listener John got in touch from Jam Gaming Studios, and he teamed up with a place in Heatley called That Printed Vinyl Place.
2: Okay.
1: Dropped me off a team shirt. This is sort of a prototype.
2: Okay, let's have a look.
1: Some uniform, right?
2: So a listener has gone out of their way to print you a team shirt.
1: Yep, thank you, John. He doesn't want to play. He just wants to be involved with the uniform.
2: Why is this team becoming something that people are barracking behind? They've never won. They've never won a game
1: everyone
2: of cricket.
1: Everyone loves an underdog.
2: And now you've got merch.
1: That's right. So he said, let me know the sizes of everyone else playing.
2: Wow.
1: So just so everyone knows that's in the team that got in touch, I'll be in touch to ask your size as well. You got a shirt coming your way.
2: Okay.
3: I think it's a pretty cool uniform.
2: Well, there's... Hold on. I'll put it up on the socials. You'll put
1: so
2: it up on the
1: see.
2: Socials yeah, so yeah. people could see. I will point out that you asked our bosses for sponsorship.
1: Yeah.
2: And no, there's no star logo on that.
3: Well, no.
1: So, I mean, that might be a problem, but...
2: Yeah, I think going forward it may be.
1: I mean, to get technical, they did say they wouldn't support or sponsor the team until we won. So we haven't won yet.
2: Which is, I can't believe someone has jumped in and said you get something before you win. I think everyone should be of the assumption that no team should get anything before their first win.
1: No, that's not how it works. When you start playing, you get the stuff, you get the uniform. Okay. What are you talking about, Donnie? You know what you're talking about. And clearly there's an appetite out there for this. People are interested. So, yes, the team is filled with players, but do you want to become a founding member? I'd like to launch the $50 founding member fee this morning.
2: No, you can't charge anybody. What do you get for your $50?
1: Well, for $50 a month, you'll become a founding member. 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You'll get $5 off our online store.
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2: If you're a found, how about you make it 50 a month?
1: Yeah.
2: $50 a month.
1: Yeah, that's right.
2: In perpetuity, forever.
1: Forever.
2: No. Adam, I think. Listen,
1: you're right, Donnie. The first month is $50, then it goes up to
2: $100. No. No one's going to pay. No one wants to give you $50.
1: Let's see.
2: The phones are ringing.
1: 1-300-00-1063. Scotty's in Nome. Yeehaw, Scotty.
4: Yeehaw, boys.
1: You want to become a founding member?
4: No, I'm just calling because Donnie said don't call.
2: Scott, have you ever heard of anything so ridiculous? A $50 membership a month and you get nothing.
4: It couldn't even have a team. And now that you've got a team, apparently, you want to charge people $50 a month. What for? The team's
1: flush
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1: Supply and demand, mate. It's obviously a popular thing. People are getting in touch wanting to be a part of the uniform.
2: People want to play for your team because I said I'd pay for their game fees. No one wants to... We bought you some friends and now you're trying to capitalise on it.
1: Perhaps, Donnie, you'd like to pay for their founding membership fee.
2: No, $50 a month. Adam, if you were to have founding... What's the team name? You haven't even locked that in.
1: I guess it's indoor cricket because that's what's written on the uniform now.
2: No,
1: so.
2: Well, that's not the official uniform. That doesn't have your sponsors on it.
1: Hey, Scotty, would you like to become a founding member for free? I'll offer it to you for free. Very first founding member.
4: All right, fine. I'll take it for free.
1: Scotty's a member. Scotty, we have a member.
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star 106.3. Stuart on for Adam and Donnie on a Monday. You know, I checked the weather this morning before coming in and it was going to be a high 27 today. I know I'm climatising because I was like, oh, that's a cold day. Better put some long pants on. God, we live in paradise. Adam and Donnie back tomorrow morning here on Star 106.3. Did you catch

0: Mondays always feel better when the Cowboys win, right? Star 106.3, this is Stu looking after you for Adam and Donnie this morning. I'm here till 9 o'clock. Then Danny rolls on in. 20 songs in a row is how she starts the workday. Then plugs in the decks with Joyce Main for a delicious midday mix. Usually, Jade is here in the Arvos, but it's her birthday week. She had a big weekend at the races, so Jakey Boy's looking after you from 1. And Will and Woody here from 5 o'clock. That is how Star is sounding today.
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0: In the Star Car is Michaela this morning. Morning, Michaela.
2: Good morning, Stu. How are you?
0: Yeah, I'm great. How was your weekend? Did you do anything exciting?
2: Oh, just worked. Just worked, unfortunately.
0: The joys of being a student and working multiple jobs to survive. And thank you for taking up this one. What's going on this morning?
2: Hey, I'm outside a beach hotel this morning, giving away all your freebies. I've got desk, caramel salted lattes, I've got chippies, lollies, even GYG vouchers. And guess what, Stu?
0: What?
2: I went out on the weekend and I bought the new hubcaps for the van.
0: Shut up, you did not.
2: I did indeed. It was that easy. I don't know what Jake was thinking.
0: Wow, so I set Michaela, our new Star Car driver, a task. Like I have set, I think, 3 or 4 Star Car drivers since I took over this radio station. There has been one hubcap missing from our Star Car. I don't think Jake knows how to change a tyre, put fuel in a car, so he was useless. Michaela, I can't believe you have done this. This is incredible. This is the greatest news I have ever, ever heard.
2: I know. I had to do something for you, Stu.
0: This is amazing. Have you put them on yet?
2: No, but I'm going to teach Jake how to, I reckon.
0: Yes, thank you. Please film that for social. So, you're at the beach hotel on the Strand right now. You'll be for the next 15 minutes. You've just got new hubcaps for the Star Car. This is going to be a great day. Thank you, Michaela.
2: You're so welcome.
0: Woo! News and sports from Bethany Ross in our local newsroom is next on Star.
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4: Only minor days on Wilcox Street, Buzzfire Street, Cosgrove, around Shore Road and Ingham Road. That early crash has been cleared outbound at Shore Road, which is good news. So just general peak delays. And stop starting to Garvin and Currajong. Darrell Road settling down through Mount Louisa and busier on Ross Road through Cranbrook and Sturt Street through the CBD. It's the end of financial year. 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
9: Good morning, I'm Bethany Ross with your local news. Well, at least seven people have been taken to hospital over the weekend following a series of road crashes here in Townsville. Paramedics were called to Sandstone Drive in Kerwin around 9 p.m. on Saturday after a single vehicle crash left five people injured, including three children. All of them were taken to Townsville University Hospital in stable conditions. And two motorcyclists were also hospitalised after a crash on Joanne Street in Deerigan a couple of hours later. One rider in a life-threatening condition there. Police are appealing for help to find a 16-year-old girl missing from Heatley. She was last seen on Lindeman Avenue around 3 p.m. on May 5 and hasn't been heard from since, which her family says is out of character. She's Caucasian, about 160 centimetres tall, slim with brown eyes and short faded purple hair. Police believe that she could be in Townsville or Mackay, and anyone with information should contact PoliceLink. In other news, a reminder to get your flu vax before the season reaches its peak, with more than 9,000 cases already reported in Queensland this year. Health authorities are also monitoring the super K strain, which is highly contagious and quite nasty.
10: This variant is making people sicker than usual, and so I think it's always better to be safe than sorry, and so vaccination is your best ticket to preventing you getting that severe strain through this winter.
9: That's Health Chief Operating Officer Dr. Jeremy Wellwood speaking there. There have been more than 1,100 influenza cases recorded in the Townsville University Hospital and Health Service so far this year. And finally, a Townsville student, Isabella Malara, is being recognised during this National Volunteer Week, with Vinnie's highlighting her work supporting refugee families through the Refugee Assistance Program. The 22-year-old has been volunteering since school, and she's been tutoring newly arrived families, helping them settle, study and feel connected.
11: I started off as a tutor, then we used to visit a family of 10 from Central Africa, and we used to just help them with their English language skills and just helping to settle into Australia. I think it's one thing to sort of arrive in Australia, but it's a whole other thing to really settle into a new culture and a whole new society in a way.
9: Vinny says it is a reminder of how powerful volunteering can be, especially as participation drops nationwide and they're putting the call out for help.
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7: Morning, I'm Phoebe Humphrey. It appears voters aren't happy with Jim Chalmers' latest budget, with today's news poll showing only 11% believe they'll be better off, 52% think they'll be worse off as a result. While today's Resolve poll shows it's led to a drop in support for both Labor and the PM, to the point that Angus Taylor is now the preferred Prime Minister over Anthony Albanese. The man who died in a shark attack off Perth's Rottnest Island is being remembered as a devoted dad and a one-of-a-kind gentleman. He was 38-year-old Stephen Mataboni. However, Rottnest beaches have remained open despite the tragedy, a decision defended by WA's Tourism Minister, Rhys Whitby.
12: I think it's very early to be talking about mitigation issues. It's an enormous tragedy. The support needs to go to that man's family and the first responders.
7: And good news for the Aussies and Kiwi who are quarantining in WA after being on board the cruise ship at the centre of a hantavirus outbreak. The group's all returned negative blood tests, but they'll remain in isolation until next month.
1: For 185 years, Australians have trusted Elders Real Estate. 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
7: In sport, Queensland coach Billy Slater has named four debutants for Origin Game 1, with Sam Walker winning the halfback battle. Reece Walsh has been dumped in favour of Kalen Ponga at fullback. The Blues have six new faces and James Tedesco has replaced Dylan Edwards at fullback. Game 1 gets underway Wednesday week in Sydney. And an upset victory in Perth last night to wrap up round 10 of the AFL, with West Coast downing GWS by 17 points. Eagle Harley Reid starring with 34 touches and two goals.
13: That's the latest news and sport.
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9: Townsville's partly cloudy today and we had some fog rolling in this morning, heading for 28 degrees with just a slight chance of a coastal shower. Tomorrow does stay partly cloudy and windy, warming to 30 degrees, but right now it's 23 degrees. That's the latest from your local newsroom. 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
15: This is Adam and Donnie, live now.
0: Oh, not quite. Both our boys had a long weekend, different parts of the country. Adam's been riding horses with his girlfriend in Tasmania. Donnie's been doing podcasting and socials for Magic Round. They're both back tomorrow morning from 6 a.m. They've got a lot on this week. They've got a $30,000 second chance wedding to, well, assist in organising. We know we've enlisted the help of the Hoy and the wedding planners. It's all sorted for them, but there's still jobs for them to do. And, you know, they haven't got long. This wedding with Mark and Tara is happening at the Hoy on Friday, the 29th of May. Then they're off to their honeymoon in Nara. It's going to be incredible. They're also sending you around the world and giving you $15,000 cash. It's around the world with 15K. So lots to catch up on with Adam and Donnie. Back tomorrow morning. I'm going to play you Lost Frequencies in a second. We're going to get Danny in for a bit of a chat. She's on from 9. And what should I play for you now? Let's do a throwback. Let's go, yeah, Outkast. Good morning.

0: Lost Frequencies, the Temper Tramp, playing on Star 106.3. This is Stu on for Adam and Donnie. They're back tomorrow morning. DJ Delicious, aka Danny, has just arrived at work after a massive weekend. Good morning.
1: Hello, good morning. It was a big weekend.
0: Yeah.
1: Hosting musical bingo, doing some DJing, trying to still set up my house. It's all anyone hears about the move, though. Can we talk about something else?
0: I want to talk about the fact that our CEO, the incredible Michael, Mr. Michael, Sir Michael, we call him, is in the radio station today visiting, and you had a panic attack because... Well, to be fair, it looks like you've just woken up, slapped on some activewear, and arrived at work. You haven't even done your hair.
1: Yeah, I did do my hair, actually.
0: Oh,
1: it took me an hour this morning.
0: You're joking, right?
1: I'm serious. I was actually going to message Aaron from Bristol because I'm DJing it on Friday and say, can you do my hair because I'm so bad at it?
0: Definitely call them.
1: No, but in my defense of what I'm wearing today, my mindset was if I'm wearing the clothes, I'm going to go to the gym. I want to hit Strand Fitness today. So if I don't have to get changed, I won't miss out on going.
0: Yeah, fair enough. And I'm sure Michael, the regional CEO, will understand that.
1: Oh, well, I think he'll look at it as forward planning. And in a business unit, yeah, it's very beneficial.
0: Very true. Hey, super excited. This weekend, so much happening in our great city. We've got two massive festivals happening right in the heart of the city by the Times Hill sign. I live across from it, and I've been watching yesterday them starting to build the festival, right?
1: Mm.
0: Up on Friday with LAB, who are an incredible New Zealand band that are just, they're going to blow your mind. You're on that bill. You're DJing.
1: I just got goosebumps when you... Yeah. Said that then. I can't believe it. Like, as I said, I did a post on Star's Insta saying I'm pinching myself. I was putting a track list together last night and I was like, what am I going to do? What am I going to play? Because there's some other great acts on too, like Brothers Entertainment. They're there.
0: It's a different kind of vibe, right?
1: It's like a reggae kind of vibe. Yeah, well, they're from New Zealand.
0: Yeah.
1: So it's like that island feel. And I do have a background in that coming from Sydney.
0: Yeah.
1: So it was sort of like opening up that mindset again and going, okay, Danny, circa 2015.
0: So that's the Friday night, right? So that's Friday sorted. Then on the Saturday, Dreamfields is happening, and that's kind of like the dance, the party, Peking Duck, Sneaky Sound System. In fact...
1: Galantis.
0: Oh, I cannot. I love him so much. In fact, this will explain to you what's happening this Saturday, and there's only... probably really shouldn't say this, but there's only a few tickets left, so if you want to go, I'd buy them right now.
2: 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And because we live it too, we've got to let you know.
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0: Oh, 063. Yes, I can't wait to get home today and watch them build the stage. No, but it's so exciting to watch. You say they put the portaloos in, they put the fence in.
1: Yeah.
0: There's lots of people in high
1: vis. Portaloos are a highlight.
0: Oh, I tell you, I'm just working out where I need to go. And the best thing is, I tell you, my balcony's looking right there. My car park at our building, that's the VIP box,
1: yeah,
0: I tell you.
1: Yeah, when I'm standing down there, I'll be able to see the disco lights coming from your veranda.
0: Yeah, well, I'll hopefully be standing there with you too.
1: Okay.
0: We'll see you this weekend. Danny, I'm from Nine. 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

0: What a tune. Lady Gaga, Dolce, Runway, playing on Star 106.3. DJ Delicious, a.k.a. Danny, has arrived dressed to the nines today with her new eyebrows, ready to hit Monday.
1: That's a home job. What? Did it last night. A home job.
0: Your
1: on
0: eyebrows.
1: Eyebrows. Yeah, I do it myself. I can laminate them now. I've taught myself how to laminate and how to dye my eyebrows. What do you reckon?
0: One thing I've learned about the ladies is that the eyebrow things, because when you get them done, they're very dark and they fade, right?
1: Yeah. But are they too dark? I don't think they are. I think they're just right. It's because I don't have mascara on.
0: I'm not saying
1: this
0: anything.
1: This is not going very well.
0: I'm not saying anything anymore.
1: You know, Adam and Donnie would never, ever comment on my eyebrows.
0: And to be fair, I am your boss, which makes it this could be a HR issue, actually. The only reason I'm giving you a bit of gist is because Michael, one of our CEOs, is here today. And the look on your face when I told you.
1: I died.
0: It's radio. No one cares, babe.
1: No,
0: no one cares,
1: I died.
0: But it's just so funny.
1: Yeah, no, that's so all right. That's okay. Well, anyway, I'm calling in sick today, so. Yeah,
0: too late, you're here.
1: You'll be doing the midday mix, and I hope you are up to scratch with sort of reggae R&B. It's still really commercial, but I need some practice in the lead up to a Dreamfields this weekend on support for LAB on Friday. So I'm using our work as like a testing ground.
0: Mate, if you can't use the radio station for your own personal benefit, what is the point of working here? And good morning to all my friends at Molly Malone's. No, all right, 20 songs in a row is on the way. Danny's here till 1 o'clock. She's going to get you our week started. And if you have entered for our workplace of the week, Star Car could be coming to you. It's COS Workplace Supplies and free banjos, nothing. 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
1: Love pies.
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0: 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This is your news now.
6: Good morning, I'm Bethany Ross with your local news. Well, a forensic crash investigation is well underway into what caused the fatal bus accident at Gumloo near Bowen. 19 people are recovering and tributes have flooded in for the 26-year-old Argentinian and Italian national woman who died at the scene. The 70-year-old Mackay bus driver was also taken to Bowen Hospital with minor injuries. One passenger telling News Corp that she doesn't blame him for the incident, but was concerned that he was behind the wheel for so long.
7: Forensic crash unit will take every bit of time needed and have every resource necessary to look at the vehicle, the environment, the driver, the witnesses, the passengers, and really pull it all apart and put it together in a form that the coroner can then determine exactly what has occurred. We want to know what happened, but we also want to know why that happened. You know, a key factor for us is the members of the public coming forward with that information.
6: That's Superintendent Dean Kavanagh speaking there. Meanwhile, a Rosslea home has been damaged by yet another suspicious fire. It's the second at the same Lindsay Street property since Friday. News Corp reporting that police say Sunday's blaze was deliberately started with a crime scene declared. It follows the separate fire at the same property 2 days earlier that spread to the shed. Thankfully, no one was injured and investigators are appealing for information. Meanwhile, a search is underway for a 16-year-old Heatley girl who's been missing for more than a week. She was last seen on Lindemann Avenue on May 5 and police hold concerns due to her age and the unusual nature of her disappearance. She's described as Caucasian, 160 centimetres tall, slim with brown eyes and short faded purple hair. Investigators say that she could be in Townsville or Mackay and anyone who sees her should contact police immediately. And finally, to sport, the Cowboys are riding high after after a huge Magic Round win over the Roosters. North Queensland were already underdogs after losing star halfback Tom Dearden to injury last week. Their task was made even harder with two controversial sin bins. Coach Todd Payton says the 18-12 win was one of the best he's been part of.
8: That's as good a win as I've had as head coach at this club, 6 years, and really disappointing off the back of last week, and took some tough lessons out of that and applied it tonight. Really composed, gritty, had 12 men for 20 minutes and yeah, everyone worked hard and kept turning up and just found a way. So yeah, won it off the back of our defence.
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9: Morning, I'm Phoebe Humphrey. The government's attempts to sell its budget appear to be falling on deaf ears, with today's news poll finding 52% of voters think they'll be worse off as a result, while today's Resolve Political Monitor shows Angus Taylor has overtaken Anthony Albanese as preferred Prime Minister. It also has Labor's primary vote down by 3%. The backlash is a result of the changes to property taxes, which amount to a broken election promise, but Treasurer Jim Chalmers insists it was the right move.
10: We understand that the defining intergenerational issue in our society and in our country is housing, and we're doing something about it.
9: The alleged mastermind of Melbourne's nightlife wars is believed to be living in a concrete bunker in Iraq. News Corp reports the man dubbed the Ghost has been using encrypted messages from his hideout to coordinate the string of firebombings targeting bars and nightclubs. And four crew members have ejected and parachuted to safety after two fighter jets collided mid-air during a show in the US. Emergency services are at the scene in Idaho and an investigation is underway.
0: Amazing Grace Early Learning. North Ward, Railway Estate. Elliot Springs coming soon. Star 106.3, your sport now.
9: In sport, Blues coach Laurie Daly has announced his team for Origin 1 with six new faces to appear. While Dylan Edwards has been dropped from fullback, replaced by James Tedesco, Daly admits it was a tough decision.
11: Teddy's been there before. Dylan has done nothing wrong. More about the style of football that we want to play.
9: Queensland's team list is also out, with Reece Walsh missing the call-up. And to AFL, the Eagles have beat the Giants by 17 points in Perth, breaking a six-game losing streak. That's the latest news and sport.
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13: Council weather turned it on yesterday and looks like that's going to happen for the rest of the week. There is a chance of a shower, but that's mainly near the coast today. Mostly sunny for the rest of the day and all week across the weekend as well. Our top temp is 29, 19 overnight, and in Kerwin right now it's 23.
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13: Well, good morning. We made it. Happy Monday. I hope the weekend treated you absolutely delightfully and you're slowly recovering from whatever Saturday night looked like for you. It was big in the city. Lots of people out. Now, it's just gone past 9 o'clock on Star 106.3. You're hanging with Danny till 1 today, and our midday mix is basically my little practice set for Dreamfields on Friday. So expect tropical island sort of reggae vibes, and that's going to be at 12 o'clock today. Along the way, though, Missy Rivers, our resident psychic, will be dropping in with your weekly horoscopes, and one lucky workplace is going to get a surprise from the Star Brekkie team. Actually, no, because they're not here today. Somebody from Star 106.3 is going to rock up for Star's Workplace of the Week with a free feed of banjos and office supplies thanks to Cos Workplace. But now, 20 songs in a row is kicking off your Monday with Benson Boone on Star.

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0: A note she penned to her younger self. New stuff from Miley Cyrus. It's called Younger You on Star 106.3. Also coming up, part of 20 songs in a row, more new stuff. Have you heard it? It's called Drive Safe by Miles Smith. He'd be driving around, touring and flying all over the world. You think it'd be a pretty fancy gig, right? And his squad would be quite elite.
1: Yeah. We are the furthest from glitz and glamour. Our crew is like 20 working class guys from the UK, absolutely going mental about the fact that we are winging this world.
0: I love his honesty. What an absolute gem. He's on in two right after George Michael with the song that has the same name as my dog, Faith, on Star.

0: Cause I gotta have faith. Ooh, I gotta have faith. Because I gotta have faith. I gotta have faith.
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2: 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What you

0: producer who thought he'd never make it as an artist on Star 106.3, absolutely smashing it, Homewrecker, on 20 songs in a row. It's Danny with you till 1, and coming up, we've got some Green Day. It is Cold Holiday, and boy, I could do with one of those. Now, you know, for such a heavy, well, punk rock band, it might surprise you who inspired these guys growing up.
1: My sister, Anna. Probably be my mom, because no matter how much trouble I got into, she would never allow my stepdad or me for my guitar to get taken away from me.
2: Same. Mike's mom.
0: Got him. They're on in minutes. Genuine now. Pony on Star.

0: that song is 21 years old. 2005, Green Day gifted us with Holiday. It's on Star 106.3, part of 20 songs in a row, and Bare Naked Ladies on the way. No, don't get any funny ideas. It's just the song. It's all been done. Not real ones. We don't endorse that. But coming up now, I've got new stuff from Alex Warren. Not only is he a fantastic singer, performer, he's also a really friendly guy.
1: Because I love it when, like, I eat alone. It's one of my favorite things I do. And so I'll go out and eat and sit down at, like, a restaurant or whatever. And if someone comes up to me, I tell them to take a seat and get to know them. And it's so fun for me to get to know people who I don't know.
0: Oh, we'll keep you. That's beautiful. Alex Warren, Eternity